0: Ohio. GS1 maintains standards for barcodes. CEO Maria Palazzolo says while the barcode reshaped the world, 2D barcodes are now increasingly delivering the transparency consumers are demanding. She says despite the progress, the barcode remains incredibly relevant today.
1: The warehouse stocking the shelves, the transportation of goods throughout the supply chain, both locally and globally, everything relies on scanning that barcode. Without that, there would be so much more inefficiency, and obviously we would have a real issue in identifying the goods that we make, move, and ultimately sell.
0: King Charles III will be the first monarch in more than two centuries to not live in Buckingham Palace. The King and Queen continued living in Clarence House in St James's Palace when they ascended the throne due to ongoing renovations in Buckingham Palace. But they've confirmed today they won't make the move when the works finish next year. The tradition of the monarch living at the palace was started by Queen Victoria in 1837. Turning to sport, Ecuador has shocked Germany with a 2-1 win at the FIFA World Cup. Germany had already secured a spot in the knockout round, with Ivory Coast finishing second in Group E after a 2-0 win over Curaçao. Ecuador is now on top of the table of third-placed teams, eight of which will progress.
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4: Good morning, and you're with Daisy, Slice of Sunshine, and we will have our Wangaratta weather update. And we have 7.1 degrees, northeast for Friday, partly cloudy, there's lots of sun, I can see, and areas of frost and patchy fog this morning, light winds becoming south to southeasterly, 15 to 20 kilometres an hour in the late evening, and going for that still chilly top of wintry 16 degrees. So enjoy and just soak up the sun. And that's all our news and weather for this hour. And I have another Eva Cassidy for you with At Last. Amazing from Felicity. Neil Diamond and Barbara Streisand with that beautiful song, You Don't Bring Me Flowers. And then Little Peggy March with I Will Follow Him. So enjoy and keep following Oak FM 101.3, your local radio station. Have a lovely morning and don't forget to make someone happy. Enjoy.

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What used to be's don't count anymore.

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5: 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And then Vera Lynn with It's a Sin to Tell a Lie. 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

0: This week you have a double header. Saturday sees us at the John Flower Oval, where Wodonga at 4, Lycoral at 9, both teams coming off a loss. 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
3: And there sure is with the Andrews Sisters, and it's a double. And it's a boogie-woogie bugle boy and Mr. Sandman. And then I've got John Paul Young with Standing in the Rain. And I Am Pegasus from Ross Ryan. So enjoy the music and don't forget to practice that smile.

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1: He was a boogie woogie bugle boy of Company B. And when he plays boogie woogie bugle, he was busy as a buzz bee. 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He's a boogie woogie bugle boy of Company B. He blows it A to the bar. 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
2: 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And Summer of 69 and Straight from the Heart. And then I have a buddy, Holly, for you. 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

All right, now to take us to 11 o'clock, I have I'm Always Chasing Rainbows from Judy Garland and Two Rooms and a Kitchen from Robert Mazel. Wonderful. So enjoy.

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2: And it must be Daisy's Slice of Sunshine. It's 11:01 and I have Misty Blue from Dorothy Moore. And then I Love a Rainy Night from Eddie Rabbit. And then another double Robert Mazel with I'm Gonna Love You and Next to You. So I'll be next to you. Stay listening, enjoy, and make someone happy. And I hope we're making you happy here. Here we go.

0: 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So, light up the eskies, because the only thing missing is you. Come find out why we say, the party starts here. And remember, if you're not shopping at the Premix King, you're getting ripped off.
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5: Now for one of our greatest singer-songwriters is a country song, Willie Nelson with Angel Flying Too Close to the Ground. And then Judy Garland with I'm Nobody's Baby. And then one of my very favourite songs I haven't played for ages, Boom Shalalalo from Hans Poulsen. And then the Andrews Sisters with Gordon Jenkins and I Wanna Be Loved. Everyone wants to be loved, so be love is the key. It's 11:15. Enjoy.

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4: All right, an oldie but a goodie. I'll step down from Judy Stone. And then Charlie Lansborough's Love You Every Second, I Love You. And Troy Cassadaly with I Wanna Go Back. Enjoy and don't forget, make someone happy.

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2: And now I have Honky Tonk Stardust Cowboy from Celia Adams. Vera Lynn with When I Grow Too Old to Dream. And Tears on My Pillow from Johnny Tillotson. And that was one of his big 60s hits. Enjoy.

hesitate, I'd gladly take you back and tempt the hand of fate. Tears on my pillow,

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2: Now I have another Johnny Tillotson with Send Me the Pillow That You Dream Of. And then Buicks to the Moon from Alan Jackson and Carrying Your Love with Me, George Strait. And I do, I love you.

And now it's time to say goodbye. And I'll be here next Thursday with more Daisy's Slice of Sunshine. And up next is some all Aussie country for you. But first I'm going to leave you with Hey Good Lookin' from Tammy Wynette and David Houston. So thank you for listening. Have courage, be kind, smile and shine. I love you. Have a great weekend and just enjoy. Bye for now.

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1: It's time once again to take a walk back in history as we present On This Day, a tabloid of people, places and events from today and yesteryear, and is produced by Cliff Wolstenholme in the studios of 101.3.
2: On this day, June the 26th, in 1926, Western Australia's Beryl Mills won the first Miss Australia Quest. 1937, the Duke of Windsor wed Mrs. Wallace Warfield Simpson in France. 1945, a charter establishing the United Nations was signed in San Francisco by 50 nations. 1970, Alexander Dubček was expelled from the Czechoslovak Communist Party. 1977, the first so-called boat people arrived in New South Wales. 1990, Nelson Mandela spoke before the US Congress, thanking them for imposing sanctions against South Africa. 2009 saw the death, age 50, of singer and dancer Michael Jackson. And in 2020, John Kennedy Sr., who played for the Hawthorn Footy Club and as a coach led them to three premierships in 1961, 71 and 76, died age 91. Our birthdays today. 1904, Peter Lorre, Hungarian-born US actor. 1922, Eleanor Parker, US actress. 1914, Sir John Holland, construction company head. 1929, June Bronhill, Australian opera singer, was born. 1943, Georgie Fame, English singer, whose biggest hit was The Ballad of Bonnie and Clyde. 1951, Gary Gilmore, Australian cricketer. 1956, Chris Isaak, US rock singer. 1970, Chris O'Donnell, US actor, and also born on this day was Steve Bisley, an Australian actor who was best known for the Water Rats TV series. And our hits of the day, 1943, As Time Goes By with Rudy Valli. 1953, I'm Walking Behind You with Eddie Fisher. 1961, Quarter to Three with Gary, US Bonds. 1965, Mr. Tambourine Man with the Birds. And 1976, You to Me Are Everything with Real Thing UK. And our trivia today, the word laser stands for light amplification by stimulated emission of radiation. And this has been Elaine Craven with On This Day for 101.3 FM.

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6: I woke up this morning smelling like lemons, salt on the back of my hands. Mouth was so dry, I couldn't even spit. My eyes felt like they were full of sand. I called Troy Jenkins to see if he survived. My head pounding like a stone. He started reeling off things I did last night, and I cried out over the phone. I did what? I smooched who?

I've been collecting bits and bobs for near on 20 years. To see the things that go to waste can bring a man to tears. From caro lamps to vehicle ramps and everything between. A set of scales, some rusty nails, a drum of kerosene. My backyard, to the untrained eye, may look a proper sight, as rows of rusty relics pile high to my delight. I have a Fergie tractor that I picked up from a sale. I also bought the postman's bike that brought our town the mail. I spend me time at garage sales on every Saturday morn and rummage through the boxes that get spread out on the lawn. The auction at the Harris place was quite a sight to see, cos stuff me if I'm lying, mate, he had more shit than me. Now I've been to all sorts of sales and auctions in my days, but when I heard of swap meets, it became my latest craze. So when me old mate Robbo called and asked if I was keen to go with him to Bendigo on November 16, I couldn't bear to argue as me thoughts were running wild. Me mind filled with excitement, I was anxious as a child. We set off Friday arvo and arrived in town at 9. The night I soon experienced sent shivers down my spine, cos Robbo didn't tell me we were visiting a house, and hanging from the doorknob was a woman's silky blouse. I asked him, "Mate, what's going on? I'm really not at ease." He opened up the door, then in a bowl he dropped his keys. The house seemed far too tidy for a place to buy antiques. It wasn't quite the swap meet I'd been told about for weeks. The next thing that I saw, and for this my fear can vouch, was half a dozen naked people lying on a couch. I quickly turned away, for what I saw I found quite lewd. But when I turned to Robbo, he was standing in the nude. He knew their every name, then he winked at some bloke's wife. The next thing, Robbo's standing like a half-cocked pocket knife. Then one bird came up close to me. Me heart sank in me gut. She tried to take me trousers off and grab me you-know-what. Oh, I'd seen enough of it. My innocence was shot. If that's what you call bargains, you can have the bloody lot. I took off out the front door, then I bolted down the street. Be buggered if I'll ever go again to this swap meet. You keep your flaming bowl of keys, your laced and tinted glass. You keep your flaming frisky fingers off me flaming ass. Now swap meet invitations since have made me quite afraid. I think I'll stay in Gippsland where they call a spade a spade. I don't mind swapping this for that and scrounging on weekends. But bugger Rob and Bendigo and all these swap meet friends.

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On the day that I was born, it was a cold and a frosty morn in the famous suburb known as Woolloomooloo. 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Now me mother died of fright when she saw me in the light, and my father thought he'd send me to the zoo. 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

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And...

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Behind the shed at my place, where the rusty tractor sits, the rabbits have been burrowing. It's given me the shits. There's bloody burrows everywhere. The topsoil's getting thin. If I don't stop them digging, bloody shed could well fall in. I've baited and I've trapped them, and I've shot them by the ten. But next morning I wake up, and there's dozens back again. There's rabbits in the wood heap, and they're in the veggie patch, and rabbits in the hay shed that are too darn quick to catch. So I devised a cunning plan to kill the little blighters and wandered out toward the shed with petrol and a lighter. I tipped a little petrol down each burrow that I found, but only just enough to see the fumes rise from the ground. I loaded up the 12-gauge to be ready for the shot, then ran a line of fuel back to my safe observing spot. I lit the line of petrol and the flame began to run. It raced towards the burrows before I realised what I'd done. The noise was quite incredible. The bang was very loud. My aspirations disappeared into a mushroom cloud. The shed now has a certain lean. The doors are now unhinged. The grass along the fence line is now blackened, burned and singed. The fence that ran beside the shed is now a mess of wire. The old post shot out of the ground, near 30 feet or higher. And when the dust had settled and I stumbled to my feet, surrounded by dead rabbits, I was sure I had them beat. The next day when I woke up, I could not believe my eyes. As walking through the paddock, I was met with great surprise. For up the shed at my place where the rusty tractor sits, the bloody things are back again. It's given me the shits.

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2: Oi, Wayne Deretta. The Premix King is now in town, Parthag Road, right next to Spotlight. 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We're stacked to the roof, open late, and making it way too easy to throw a proper sesh. So, light up the eskies, because the only thing missing is you. Come find out why we say, the party starts here. And remember, if you're not shopping at the Premix King, you're getting ripped off.
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0: 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This is Joe's place. As a breeder of prize chooks, Joe was right out of the box. But he was hampered by a sneaky, thieving, chook-relieving fox. He'd sneak into Joe's chook yard after midnight in the dark, and poor old Blue the watchdog wouldn't even bark. Well, Joe's missus went to the city for a little holiday, and Joe promised he'd get that fox while she was away. He sat up for 3 nights with a shotgun, without luck. Then he dozed off, and when he woke, that rotten fox had struck. And then enlightenment came to him. It was something like a dream. Joe could see it all laid out, the whole fantastic scheme. He went down to the back shed and scratched round for a while, and as he pulled out an old tin trunk, he broke into a smile. For there, all wrapped in oily rags to keep it safe and sure, was a hand grenade his grandfather had brought home from the war. Well, he carefully lifted out the bomb and laid it on the bench, being careful not to knock it on a hammer or a wrench. He caught an unsuspecting chook. "Sorry, old girl," he said. "It's for a noble cause." And then he knocked her on the head. And then, with fancy surgery, worthy of a doctor's pride, he inserted the hand grenade and stitched it up inside. He put the chook back on the roost until she looked just fine. And to the firing pin, he tied a length of fishing line. He ran the line back to the house and settled down to wait. He had no doubt that rotten fox would come and take the bait. Well, Joe nodded off at 3:30. The fox arrived at 4, grabbed hold of that loaded chook and took off out the door. But as he headed for the gate to make his getaway, old Blue the dog, awake for once, stepped out and barred the way. The fox shot back towards the house and thought that he'd be fine. But as he crawled beneath the house, the fox ran out of line. Joe felt the tug upon the line and pulled with all his might, and just as he had planned it, that pin came out just right. Now, British engineering back in 1939 was pretty good, and that grenade had stood the test of time. That pin released the power meant for Hitler in the war, and fox and chook and poor Joe's house exploded with a roar. The floor came up, the roof came down, and Joe was in between. He went within a whisker of becoming Josephine. The police came, and the fire brigade and the SES as well, and they rescued Joe from his bombed out house that was nearly blown to hell. Terrorists, they said. They didn't take long to decide. And in Australia too, that damn Bin Laden's got to hide. Well, Joe's wife rushed home and, "Oh, Joe, my poor darling," she cried. "I don't care about the house, but if they'd hurt you, I'd have died." Well, security's been stepped up with armed patrols and all. Bin Laden's been sighted twice down at the local shopping mall. The townsfolk had a whip around, as Aussie people do, and a working bee arrived and fixed up Joe's house, good as new. Well, the authorities spent heaps of time interrogating Joe. He's been featured on the national news and talkback radio. Joe's become a local hero. But there is a paradox. See, he dare not tell a single soul just how he got the fox.
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we all agreed the night before 'twas time to relocate to a plot selected carefully beyond the garden gate. The next day, well, that autumn morn, what happened was quite funny. Dad set out to build us all a brand new outback dunny. He dug a hole to 10 foot deep with a shovel that he made, and no one dared to touch it. It was more than just a spade. A roof of iron corrugate and slabs to clad the walls, and saplings cut from stringy bark were used to make the door. With wire and nails to hold it tight, it stood there on our block. But when it was completed, Dad had overlooked the lock. A seat was made from cypress pine, but the measurements were wrong. You had to rest with caution, or you'd be good as bloody gone. The timber slabs that made the walls were rough and didn't meet, though when he'd finally finished it, by Joes, it was a treat. The night that followed, Mum prepared a beautiful lamb roast for guests as they had turned up on a visit from the coast. The sunny day had turned to dusk and the cool night air came in, but Dad had had a few to drink before our guest rolled in. Now, the old man was a tall bloke, teared in 10 stone ring and wet, just short of 6'3", and hard-earned was his every check. He worked the land as Grandad did throughout his humble life, and always wore his wedding ring to honour his darling wife. He sat there in the dining room, but something wasn't right. He pardoned himself and bolted toward the cold, dark autumn night. We sat around and talked as nothing seemed too out of whack, as Dad, armed with his paper, shuffled down the garden track. An awful crash disturbed the night. We all rose to the fray. We lit a lamp and raced to see if everything's okay. There's cursing and there's swearing, like you'd never heard before, and language that would make you cringe behind that dunny door. The mongrel dog has cleared out at the foul mouth of his mate. We wandered through the backyard out beyond the garden gate. The lav appears from in the night to the light of kerosene, and we all step closer to the darndest thing we'd ever seen. A pair of boots point skyward bound, and clinging to the wall was Dad in his defiant state, just staring at us all. "Come on, you beggars, help me out of all this bloody mess." We laughed and cried and rolled around. He got himself redressed. We turned back through the garden gate and back inside the house, and Dad, he didn't say a thing, as quiet as a mouse. He had a wash and tidied up, then noticed something grim. In the darkness and confusion, Dad had lost his wedding ring. He fished around for hours with a length of fence and wire, but gone would be that ring beneath the murk and muck and mire. The years have passed, and also has the use of that old loo, but just look down and check for gold next time you have a poo. With stringy bark and iron, and a door that never locks, thus became the well-told tale of Dad's new Thunderbox.

Now, Peter had a problem and no one quite understood, so he kept it mainly to himself and did the best he could. Perhaps some midlife crisis caused some mild delirium, but Peter had a problem. Pinching ladies on the bum. He started out quite slowly, only pinching one a day. But that daring gave him such a buzz he couldn't stay away. And then he got a push bike. He was really on a roll. And he pinched away with gusto as this fetish took control. So Peddling Pete, the bottom pincher, terrorised the town. Pinching bums of all description as he pedalled up and down. He left his thumb and fingerprint on bums of every shape. And on his trusty push bike, he'd make good his escape. But everyone makes one mistake, and Pete was no exception. And thinking he could not be caught was simply self-deception. So Pete just kept on pinching, and he didn't have a clue that a tall young bloke called Darryl was to be his Waterloo. Now Darryl, the cross-dresser, who was Darlene after dark, used to work a patch of footpath off the main street near the park. He or she was 6 foot tall and wore her miniskirt with flair, knee-high boots and leather top and a wig of bright red hair. And as she waited for some kinky thrill to come her way, Peddling Pete came round the corner with his fingers set to play. He spotted this big tall chick and he thought, now here's a lark, not knowing it was Darryl who was Darlene after dark. He pinched her bum of beauty, but there was no scream of fright, for to Darlene it was heaven and she screamed in sheer delight. come back and pinch me, you impetuous pinchy you. I'll take you back to my place and you can pinch me black and blue. Now this result caused Peddling Pinching Pete considerable surprise, and when Darlene started running he could not believe his eyes. He took off up the footpath, his trusty bike did scoot, and he turned into the main street with Darlene in pursuit. But as he drew away from her and safety was in sight, she grabbed a mountain bike and took off like a meteorite. With high heels on the pedals and her red hair blowing free, a transvestite on a mountain bike's a fearsome sight to see. Come back to me, you gorgeous thing, Darlene cried out to Pete. Just pinch me with those fingers and you'll make my joy complete. Stirred on by lust and passion, she picked up a fearsome pace and Pete just kept on pedalling with terror on his face. He thought that she was gaining. He sneaked a backward glance. She was only yards behind him and he straightway peed his pants. Darryl, who was Darlene, bum still smarting from the pinch, was pedalling that mountain bike and gaining inch by inch. Well, peddling, pinching Pete was desperate by now. He had to get away from her, but he couldn't work out how. Behind him came a promise of a fate much worse than death, and he couldn't pedal faster, and he was running out of breath. And then he saw salvation, a policeman on the beat. Pete leapt down off his push bike and grovelled at his feet. A quivering, blubbering mess, he left a puddle on the floor. He said, I'm Peddling Pete the Pincher. I'm the man you're looking for. Please take me in and lock me up and throw away the key. But keep that red-haired peddling pansy far away from me. Well, the cop looked round and said to Pete, what red-head do you mean? Because Darlene wasn't stupid. She was nowhere to be seen. Well, Pete got put in rehab, and with counselling and care, he was broken off this fetish. Pinch a bum? He wouldn't dare. Pete's a model citizen. He don't give bums a second glance. But every time a redhead speaks to him, he has to change his pants.

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The fields were parched like cinders, rivers all dried up, when a stranger appeared in a little town they call Dry Gulch. When he said, "I'm a rainmaker," most of the folks just stood in doubt. But could he be the miracle sent, Lord, to end this awful drought?

Without a moment's hesitation, they all agreed to pay his fee. When he said, "For $1,000, boys, I'll moisten your sandy sea," they gathered every penny. From far and wide they came to have a big celebration, for tonight it was gonna rain. As he was preparing his potion, the hearts were filled with love, and every eye was fixed on those cloudless skies above. Hour after hour, but no rain came down, and they caught the old rainmaker just as he was leaving town. Yeah, they hung the rainmaker beneath a dead oak tree, as he cried and he pleaded, "Just wait,

0: Hank Williams III there with Gone But Not Forgotten. Before that was Hank Williams Jr., his daddy, with The Rainmaker. And before that was his grandfather, the Jr.'s daddy, Hank Williams, the original, with Long Gone, Lonesome Blues.
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0: So welcome to this Friday edition of Drive Time. I'll be in the chair until 5.30. Following myself will be Oak FM Sports Show Sports Plus, hosted by Ian Gambold. And following the sports show, we have Dave Horsfall with the Vinyl Graveyard, going right through until 11 p.m. this evening.
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0: here by the tail.
1: Hold it, brethren. Friend, I want to tell you that we don't play that kind of music in here.
0: Oh, okay. Then show us your muscles.

0: He raised a good boy, but he burnt the sawmill down. There you go. That's Aaron Lewis. Before that, we had The Old Town by Besson Lubiska and the Violent Freeze Bandies. And we also had Buck Owens with Cigarette, Whiskey and Wild, Wild Women. That was written in 1947 by Tim Spencer. What else do we have? Albert Lee with A Country Boy, and Casey Chambers with Freight Train, and then Casey with her then's husband, Shane Nicholson, and Rattlin' Bones.
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0: There you go, a bit of early, very early rock there. Roy Hall with Three Alley Cats. Before that was The Iron Horse with Fire on a Mountain. We had Charlie Crockett with Hallelujah Trail. For our good friend Matthew, we had Alan Jackson. And his request was So You Don't Have to Love Me Anymore. And we also had The Beat Circus with Boy from a Black Mountain.
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0: confirmed negative results. This is encouraging. It means there is no evidence of disease transmission here on the Australian mainland.
1: More nations are offering aid to Venezuela following yesterday's deadly back-to-back earthquakes. The 7.2 and 7.5 quakes struck Venezuela's northern Caribbean coast, causing widespread damage and triggering tsunami warnings around the region. 235 people have now been confirmed dead, while a crowdsourced website has listed 46,000 people unaccounted for. The United States, Mexico and El Salvador have offered support, including rescuers and paramedics. Search and rescue dog Tsunami has been locating survivors trapped in the rubble. Here is the moment one man was brought to emergency services. It's not yet confirmed if any Australians were impacted. A parliamentary inquiry has been told racism has become louder in public during Welcome to Country ceremonies. Reconciliation Australia CEO Karen Mundine says booing during Welcome to Country is an example of what she described as bad behaviour, which has emerged since the Voice referendum. Ms Mundine has called for leaders to demand a societal reset. The New South Wales state opposition says it still wants to build a tunnel connecting Sydney to the state's central west under parts of the Blue Mountains. The state government today announced a new bridge will be installed over the failed one, which has closed the Great Western Highway since early March. The new bridge will provide extra structural support, with the road expected to be open by June next year. But Shadow Regional Transport Minister Paul Toole says the plan lacks vision.
2: It's a band-aid solution at the end of the day, so this is actually not going to provide that long-term vision that is required for the road network. This is a road that is not a state-of-the-art or modern road that is fit for the 21st century.
1: Clinicians are being asked to help improve menopause care in Australia. Shannon Kirkwood reports.
3: The Australasian Menopause Society says it's seeking responses from healthcare professionals for its survey on menopause care. It will close on Sunday. The AMS says it needs to build a full picture of what is and isn't working in practice and ultimately inform position statements. This week, the federal government announced funding in research to better support women experiencing menopause with a new tool to provide further support for shared decision-making between women and healthcare providers.
1: Turning to sport, and the Socceroos will need to wait to find out their FIFA World Cup round of 32 opponent after today's nil-all draw against Paraguay in San Francisco. The Australians qualified for the first sudden death knockout phase with today's result and will face the runner-up of Group G next Friday in Dallas. Their opponent will be either Iran, Egypt, Belgium or New Zealand.
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6: That's a lovely day here in Wangaratta. It's amazing what a bit of sunshine can do. And it's going to continue for the next 3 or 4 days, the good weather. Quite cold in the morning and pleasant later on and into the afternoon when, of course, the sun's out. Let's have a look. It's 14 at the moment. We're expecting a top of 15, so we're not far off it. What else can I show you? We'll go in a little bit more detail. Saturday, sunny, 2 to 16. Sunday, sunny, 2 to 16. Monday, a possible shower, 7 to 15. Tuesday, rain, 10 to 14, and a possible rainfall between 10 and 20 millimetres. That sounds all right. Wednesday, rain, 10 to 15, and a possible rainfall between 20 and 40 millimetres. Sounds even better. We'll wait and see on that, but it looks like there's possibly going to be showers very late Sunday night into Monday, developing into rain over late Monday, Tuesday and Wednesday, and a few showers hanging about on the Thursday as well. So a bit of a wet patch coming up there for 4 or 5 days, starting on Monday. That is your news and weather for this hour.
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0: Dixie Chicks there with Baby Hold On. Before that, we had Leanne Womack with A Man with 18 Wheels, or I Love a Man with 18 Wheels. And Miranda Lambert with The Airstream Song. And we kicked off the hour with the Osborne Brothers and Blue Ridge Mountain Home.
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Yes, I know everything there is to know, 'cause I lost everything I had. You see, I...

0: Tony White teaming up there with the Atlantics, and the song was called Tracy. And before that, we had Flogging Molly with Laura. We also had Atlantic Rhythm Section with Stormy, Classic Four with Sunny, and the Association with Windy. And also in that bracket was Australian Crawl, and Things Don't Seem Right.
1: 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The Premix King is now in town, Parfig Road, right next to Spotlight. 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Come find out why we say, the party starts here. And remember, if you're not shopping at the Premix King, you're getting ripped off.
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0: spot about there having a bit of fun. 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
0: Be quiet, you've had your go. Now, I have a track from a little bit of a quaint one. It's a big Australian artist who's made a lot of records and been very, very popular, particularly in America. And his name is Bruce Springfield. And this song was recorded in 1984, and it's about another Bruce. So

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You see, I got this name and he's got this name too. And though, well, they're kind of close, only a blind crazy fool would think I was him. It's like saying

Rick Springfield, of course, and the song's all about Bruce Springsteen. When the track came out, or before that track came out, a lot of my friends used to call Rick Springfield Bruce, as you would.

0: The Atlantics, one of the few surf rock bands to not come from America. That was from their album put out in the 2000s. It's called, what was it called? Flight of the Surf Guitar. And there's a lot of hits come out of that. And, of course, they're from Sydney. And prior to that, we had, did we have Chris Farlow with Living It Up. We had Jet Woodward and the Cavaliers with Downbeat. The Atlantics again with Firewall Express and Cole. We've got my mojo working. And the B-52s with Give Me Back My Man.
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0: Time now is 10 minutes past, well, 11 minutes past 5. Now, just a reminder, it'll come 5.30. Ian Gambold's in the chair with the Oak FM Sports Show Sports Plus, which goes right through until 7.30. Following the sports show will be Dave Horsfall and the Vinyl Graveyard, which goes through to 11 p.m. this evening. So stay tuned for both of those. Time for me to play now I guess you call it a bit of blues. Peter Green from Fleetwood Mac, early Fleetwood Mac, with Time For Me To Go. And I will be saying that again in about 10 minutes.

0: Bel Air there with an instrumental called Squad Car. And also we had there Time For Me To Go by Peter Green, and it is Time For Me To Go. It is now 19 minutes past five. Coming up next is OKFM Sports Show Sports Plus, hosted by Ian Gambart. So stay tuned for that.
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0: I had to take out my show for another day, another week. We have Renee Gaia with Stairs and Whispers. 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Speaking of back, I'll be back on Tuesday between 2 and 4. 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
3: Good afternoon from Ian Gambold on the Oak FM Sports Show, and I'd like to welcome all listeners. And we've got a big double header in Ovens and Murray football on Oak FM, starting with the Wodonga versus Corrotherwing game from the John Flower Oval tomorrow, starting at 1 o'clock, and then the Wangaratta Derby between the Wang Rovers and the Wangaratta Magpies on Sunday from the Finlay Oval. So it's a big weekend, but we've got other sport to discuss as well. I'd like to welcome Nat Gelotti, and we've got a special guest with us.
4: Yes, thank you, Ian, and I'd like to welcome legend of Rovers Football Club, Justin Kelly.
5: Thanks for those kind words, Nat.
3: Yep.
5: And Ian, well done.
3: Yeah, thanks for coming in, Justin. So, no doubt it's very exciting, the build-up to Sunday, because we've got the netball in the A grade. Last week, Rovers had a terrific win over Myrtleford. Wangaratta, they need to win to get back into the five. So that's one part of the Sunday's action that'll be well worth looking at, the A grade netball. We'll just touch on that, Justin.
5: Yeah, so Rovers' form slowly been building and getting better and better. A fair few games. The young sides, younger players are getting a few games under their belt, and sort of Mean and Lamb's got them going quite well at the moment. So they're up against a more experienced side in Wang Maggies, of course, but it should be a good challenge for them.
3: Oh, it will be for sure, because the Rovers, they won premierships last year in the netball in under-17s, was it? And the
5: C grade, I think it was, yeah.
4: So Mina coached one of those teams, didn't she?
5: She did. I can't remember which one of the two, she certainly coached
4: She's held in high esteem, but the lady that coached the Rovers netball A-grade team last year, she's defected to the Roos this year.
3: Well, it's interesting. We've hardly seen her name mentioned in the goal shooters or the best players.
4: She did get in the best players recently.
5: Gracie Reed or Boyd.
4: Boyd, as she is
5: her surname now. I don't think she played initially.
4: No.
5: But she's definitely played the last two or three games, I think. I've seen her. So, look, you don't want to see a good player left out and not play netball. So
4: it's a bit hard to remain at a club if you were a coach. You've got to let the new coach
5: run her own. It would be a bit difficult, I'd imagine. So,
4: run her own race.
5: Yeah.
3: But what I'd like to show the A-grade netball in particular is the teams announced either on PlayHQ or somehow, because this is where it's all sort of guesswork, who's playing and who's not playing. Because
4: Amo said some clubs name them. I think Myrtleford and Orbit.
3: Yeah, there's a couple of clubs that name them on their Facebook page, but it'd be good if every club would do that, because then we know who's playing, especially when a player changes clubs.
5: Well, there is a netball section on PlayHQ now. I think you've got to go through the desktop computer. I'm not sure if there's a netball app.
4: I just leave my stuff up to Omo and his mate Hendricks. They normally keep me informed. Big news come out of the week, Gambo, is some of the coaching, could be coaching changes next year. Lee Williams is standing down, hopes remains a player at Yarrawonga.
5: Yep.
4: Yeah, he's a terrific young guy, and we wish him well whichever way he goes. And
5: kicked his 1,000th senior football goal against Rovers there a couple of weeks ago, good effort.
4: He played with Jack Hill at Norwood in the Eastern Conference.
5: Yeah, that's going back a few years, isn't it?
4: Yeah, and his father-in-law, Peter German, coached him at Williamstown, actually.
5: Oh, yeah, there you go.
4: Yeah. But anyhow, we wish Leroy all the best whichever way he goes. Doesn't like cricket. He allows his players to play, which is unusual for some coaches.
5: No, well, it's good to see a few of those Yarra cricketers playing footy as well. So,
4: and they're playing great football too, Gambo. Last week, some of the best players on the ground were cricketers.
3: Well, they had a massive win up at Albury, who were really poor in their performance, and there's the worst I've seen Albury play. Probably, like, on the Good Friday game last year at the Rovers, they got well beaten, but on their home ground, you sort of expected more from Albury, but Yarrawonga, they were far too good, and like, we'll see how Albury responds tomorrow. When Yarrawonga, of course, have got a danger game when they travel again up to the border when they take on Wodonga Raiders. But the two wheelers, they were the best two players on the ground. Yeah. And Ree Clark, he's playing great football at Yarra.
5: Yeah, yes, he's having a great year. I did see he's taken a heap of marks this year, Reed, so that's good for him. And I've only seen Albury play once this year, and that was against Rovers, and they probably should have won that day, so... They played very well in the second half of that game. Yeah. So.
4: I saw them play against Coral Rugby, then it was a one-point game.
5: Yeah,
4: they probably should have won that, but they didn't. But anyhow, it is what it is. And Gambo, Wodonga, rumours going around that I thought it'd be out of, probably someone like the Bunawaffa coach Mudra or our friend Zach Fulford, who coaches Keewal Sandy Creek, but Dean Stone's name's been coming up for the non-playing coaching role based in the border.
3: Well, that's quite possible because Dean's been out of coaching for a few years, so we'll see what happens. But there's no doubt Wodonga at this stage are in fourth spot, and it is possible they could be the only team from Albury Wodonga that plays finals in their senior football.
4: I've been very impressed with them the day they played against Murdiford, and they well coached, well drilled. Even when they played against the Rovers, the thing that impressed me is they never gave up. And some of those lesser lights, I'm talking about Stevens, whose dad played at Chilton Coral Rugby, he's playing good footy there on the back line. He played a great game against Murdiford along with O'Neill, and they repeated the dose against Wangaratta.
3: Yeah, well, we'll look forward to seeing them tomorrow in their home game against Coral Rugby. It should be a close battle. And like the other coaching news during the week was that Max Lynch from Albury, he's going to stand down at the end of the season.
4: Yes, and you heard who's taking over.
3: Well, they're going to have three coaches, are they?
4: Well, it looks like it's going to be Chris Hyde,

0: Anthony Miles and Ryan Garthwaite.
1: Well, what they've done there is they've appointed Garthwaite to try and sort of stop Kyle Rutherglen from getting him back.
0: Well, Lavington were in the race too.
1: Yeah, true, but... like,
0: and Yarrawonga were in.
1: Yeah, also
0: after him too. But, he played junior footy there. But anyhow, the other news too is that this ruckman could be crossing the border and lining up with Wodonga when he's not playing Bushrangers.
1: Yeah, well, it's close to June the 30th, and it's just not necessarily.
0: Rumour has it that Isaac Daly, his number one ruckman for the Bushies from North Albury, has applied for a clearance or could be cleared, might have been cleared.
1: Well, we'll see how he goes in senior football because, like, I think he's had a game or two and he hasn't set the world on fire.
0: Yeah.
1: Well, like, I'm more interested in what he does in senior footy than the Bush Rangers at the moment.
0: Well, the number one ruckman that North Albury is Kotzer, and he's getting a lot of hit outs, and the Wodonga are struggling in that department.
1: Yeah, well, it happens a bit between the border clubs with players transferring, and like there's been a few, and that's the way it goes.
0: And rumour has it Coral Rutherglen might have one too, but rumours are rumours. Until they're out in the ground wearing the club colours, that's when you know you've got them. But I was having a look at the point system with Omo there the other day, and I think Myrtleford had 21 point players in their game against the Rovers. North Albury had 15, Coral Rutherglen had 10, Wodonga had 18, Wangaratta had 17, Rovers had 17, Murford 20, Albury 16, Yarrawonga 15. It's very interesting, Lavington 15 and Wodonga Raiders 18. A lot of one-point players.
2: Yeah, that's good, isn't it? Yeah.
1: It is, really, for the
0: but
1: competition.
0: There's room for a player or two with VFL, AFL experience to come to some of those clubs that are battling for a spot in the five.
2: Yeah. Well, I think Kevin Hill told me there, was it 2 weeks ago, that Rovers had 15 players who'd come up through the thirds.
0: Yeah.
2: That was two weeks ago after the Yarra game.
1: Yep. So, Justin, we'd like to touch on last week's game because Rovers and Myrtleford, like we heard the score earlier, that Myrtleford jumped the Hawks. And did you feel that the loss of Allison and Parnell was something that the Rovers' defence was just not quite as steady?
2: Yeah, they provide a lot of drive off the half-back line, Allison and Parnell. And they sort of, you know, that Joel Smith and Charles Ledger sort of have the shutdown roles, whereas Parnell and Allison sort of the more attacking roles, sort of up the ground a bit and do all the attacking. But
0: Allison's also a co-captain.
2: Yeah, so he certainly missed his leadership out on the ground. He did get, I'm not sure why he didn't play, but I did notice I witnessed a pretty heavy tackle where he might have got a head knock, but I'm not too sure.
0: I heard he was in Broome.
2: Hey?
0: Someone told me he was in Broome.
2: Oh, well, there you go. So
0: Omo got it from Hendricks, number one new sound around.
2: Yep. Certainly last week, Brody Riccardi sort of was on fire in the first quarter.
0: And he would have probably been picked up by Allison.
2: Well, he actually got dropped to the seconds, Brody.
0: Yeah, and then
2: he came in. Was a late inclusion. So it certainly
0: Riley Sharp.
2: Certainly fired him up. So.
0: Yeah.
2: And he probably could have kicked four, but he took a mark in the goal square and pushed a guy in the back so slightly, but the umpire gave the free kick to Rover. So sort of they could have easily been 8 goals at quarter time.
1: Yeah,
2: so
0: they match up well, those two teams. Last year at Myrtleford in the wet, I believe they had a 44-point win or had a good win.
2: Yeah, that was a real wet, heavy day up there that day. But certainly Smith was, he was clunking his marks. Last week, and he played probably the majority of the game deep in the forward line.
0: Mm.
2: So, and Jace McQuaid probably wasn't quite as strong. Mm. So he went forward, and Cooper went back to him sort of about midway through the second quarter.
0: Two guys with good VFL experience.
2: Yeah.
0: How did Rovers go in the midfield? That's Jackson East been playing well when he's playing. With Tanati and out of the team, they probably lack a midfielder, the Saints. Maraca's been going okay.
2: Yeah, Maraca was pretty good. He's been pretty steady this year, so he was sort of rewarded with an interleague game there a few weeks ago over at Bendigo. Rover, like Sam Murray was pretty good.
0: 40 touches.
2: Lachie O'Brien started on the half-back line and sort of moved up to the wing sort of later on in the game. He was pretty good. They were sort of the two.
0: Did they have a tag on Mitch Hardy?
2: Not that I was aware of, no.
1: Yeah, so the thing is, Rovers came back, but Myrtleford in the last quarter, they managed to steady, and Simon Curtis kicked a pretty good goal at the start of the quarter.
2: He did, yeah. So I think Rovers got within 6 or 7 points, and then Rovers just sort of needed to kick a couple of goals in a row, which never sort of happened in the last quarter, and Myrtleford were able to sort of get a couple of consecutive goals. And Curtis was pretty good all day, sort of.
0: He's a very strong, good player.
2: Yeah, he's still strong and steady. Steadies up the back
0: well,
2: line.
0: Doesn't he?
2: Yeah.
1: Yep.
2: He does, so no, yeah. he'll be a good player. He's been a good pick-up for Myrtleford, so...
0: Yeah. Yep. Yeah, and he's a good bloke to go with it, too.
1: Yeah, well, thanks very much for that wrap-up, because, like, the Rovers and Myrtleford, when they play again in round 18, it's quite possible that that might be the last... They might play again, because it's round 18.
2: That's right.
1: It's at Myrtleford, so anyway, we've got this weekend's Wangaratta Derby to look forward to, and we'll talk a bit about the thirds, Justin, because both Wang and the Rovers, they're going along well.
2: Both teams are going along quite well. It's good to see. Like, it's a product of the strong junior league competition, I think, while the two sort of Wang sides have been pretty strong in the thirds over the last, 10 years especially. They're sort of often up in the top three at least for the most year in, year out. So.
1: And Reid McNamara's been playing really well for the Rovers thirds.
2: Yeah, he's been sort of floating between sort of full forward and centre half forward, so, and kicking his share of goals. So, no, he's been an excellent sort of player for him.
0: And Luke Simps' boy Lenny has been doing well with Wang too.
2: So he's a smaller midfielder, isn't he? And he's in the Vic Country under 16.
0: Along with Lee Simon's boy.
2: Yeah, Archie. So they're...
0: And Andrew Hill's lad too.
2: Oh, yep.
0: I think he's in the under-16 country.
2: I think he is.
1: He is. So we look forward to the thirds doing battle, starting at 10 o'clock on Sunday morning between the local sides. And we've got the reserves game, which is an interesting one, because last week Wodonga, they surprised Wang and they had a win. Like, the conditions were a little bit heavy. Wodonga probably at home handled the conditions better and got the 4 points. Wang will be keen to bounce back against the Rovers, who had a fairly big win against Myrtleford. So it should be a good reserves game.
2: It should be a good game. I was a bit surprised with the Wodonga-Wang result, because Rovers reserves played Wodonga, a couple of weeks prior to that, and sort of handled them quite well. So, but now it's good to see Wodonga winning, and it should be a good game in the seconds as well.
0: Yeah,
2: so
0: I think a couple of guys came out of the Wang senior team, Bastano and Boardinong, and then all of a sudden you've got to put two up from the seconds into the seniors.
2: Yeah.
0: And I've seen where Ned Gorman played from Tarrawindji.
2: That's good then.
0: And so, yeah, it makes a difference when you take a couple out, but every club has that, so no excuses. Coral Rutherglen had a win, and Gambo, there was a few from the O&K out there too.
1: Well, I understand Coral Rutherglen, they got a couple of blokes from Tarra.
0: Yeah.
1: And one of the young fellows is Dylan Savage, who's going very well in the O&K in the reserves with Tarra. He's like second in the goal kicking. He got a goal. Like, he probably didn't get recorded because he was a private player, but I run into him during the week, and he said he really enjoyed it. At Corowal, like playing seconds, and they won against North Albury, so that made it even better for him.
0: And Shuddy's coaching them too.
1: And that's what's got to happen, because at the moment there are clubs like Corowal and North Albury that they're struggling for numbers in the seconds, and if they can just get those players, so we can avoid a forfeit. That's what we need.
2: Absolutely. If you can get a couple of players when there's a bye or something from.
0: Talking about forfeits, Manila have forfeited their third game against Echuca. There's a young lad whose funeral's on tomorrow. I think he's 18 or 19 that died. Was close to a lot of the players.
2: Right.
0: And so the funeral's on at St. Joseph's in the morning at 11 o'clock. And so the club struggling for seconds players and volunteers and for this weekend. So anyhow, we wish Manila all the best, and the young players also, who were very good friends with the young lad.
2: Yeah, that's unfortunate. Yeah. When something like that occurs. So
0: yeah, yeah. So they did the right thing by the club and the players. So that happens, unfortunately, but we wish them well.
1: Yeah, it is very unfortunate when you hear that sort of scenario. So the senior game, we look forward to starting at 2 o'clock with both teams got plenty to play for, top spot on the line. Any particular matchups you're looking forward to seeing, Justin?
2: Well, Allison and Parnell are back for Rovers, so that's a good sign.
0: It'd be interesting to see if Parnell plays on Stevens.
2: Yeah, well, there's...
0: What do you think, Gamba?
1: Oh, that could happen because they do travel together. It's amazing. We never would have seen this back in our day when we were younger, two players travelling from Darwin and playing on the opposite sides in the Wang Derby.
2: Yeah. No, well, it's good. There's quite a bit of a lot of footballers now that sort of play up in Darwin now and vice versa. Some of the local Darwin guys travel down to Victoria, so that's good. It's good and healthy for the local comp. But, Stevens has been quite a good pickup for Wang, hadn't he?
0: Yeah, we saw him against Lavington, and in the last quarter he was sensational.
2: Yeah.
0: Very good, classy footballer, got good hands, good skills.
2: And the other fella, Young, from Essendon and District League, has been a good pickup for Wang.
0: Yeah.
2: He's been very steady. He's been out for a few weeks, like recently, but...
0: Yeah.
2: But just a big, strong...
0: Bodied player
2: who can, marks well, kicks well. So.
0: Mapleson's a quick, fleet-footed player and can kick a goal or two.
1: Yep. And two cricketers have been playing very well for Wang and Fraser Ellis and Brad Melville. Of course, Fraser does play locally. Brad doesn't play.
0: We did try to get him, Gabo.
1: I know you'll try and get him again, but they've been consistent. That's been the thing that's impressed me with their form. So we'll look forward to seeing who they match up on Sunday against with the Rovers. Justin?
2: Yeah, no, they should be two good players for Maggies, and they have been pretty consistent with their form. So
0: another underrated player has been playing well and does a job week in, work out is Matt Hayden. He's so valuable out in the ground. And one of the best ruckmen in the league, I was talking to someone at the Albury Wodonga Saints St Kilda function last Saturday night, Chris Niles, ex-Rovers. He is playing great footy at Wang.
2: Yeah, gee, hadn't he come on? His form's been sensational the last 2 or 3 years.
0: Since he's been coaching the Ferds, he's probably gone up another notch.
2: Mm. Yeah, he's obviously just fit and he can run all day. He's been very effective for him. And look, he'll certainly have his work cut out with Ed Damon and sort of Will Christie sort of having the odd run on the ball as well. So, but that'll test him out. But he seems to, he's effective against all comers, isn't he? Across the league, Nolsey now, so.
0: Yeah, and he's got good people to help him out in the middle, and this Daniel Sharrett to come back there, so he won't be too far away. Anyone to come back from Rovers that's on the injured list at the moment?
2: I think Boydie's probably about the only one to come back, and, well, he hadn't started running. That was as of last week, so I didn't get down to training last night, so I don't know if he's started running on it yet, so
0: he
2: can't be far off.
0: We wish Jake Sharp all the best too. He's had another nasty injury with...
2: That was unfortunate for sure. I read in the paper where it's his fifth ACL, so that's sort of devastating news for...
1: Yeah, it is very unfortunate for Jake Sharp because, he's been a player that's had to work hard to get back from his knee injuries and, it'd be very disappointing. Jared Wallace has come in the team for him tomorrow, so that'll be a good chance for Jared cement his place.
2: Yeah, so that's good.
1: And Reece Grant's in the team as well, and
0: I didn't play, but he didn't have many more touches than me.
1: Well, that's what I was going to ask you about, Reece. I saw a little bit of him on the vision. He seemed to be running around, but he didn't get a lot of the ball.
0: I was talking to a former coach, and he said he'd have been in the team. His tackling's quite good and his presence is there and he mans up his disposal.
2: He's got a bit of size about him and he runs straight at the ball.
0: Yeah.
2: Reece, and he has a dip when he's out there. You sort of know what you're going to get from Reece. So, it's good.
1: Yep, so just before you go, we might go through the four up and tomorrow games tomorrow and get your predictions.
2: Yeah, yep.
1: So I'll start off with Albury and Myrtleford.
2: After watching Myrtleford, I'd have to go for Myrtleford. Where's that game at?
1: Albury.
2: Albury, I'll still go for for Myrtleford. So.
0: Last year, Albury hardly lost a game at home.
2: Yeah,
0: and we all picked Albury against Yarra, and we were best place.
2: Well, they've been hard to beat there for 15 years, haven't they? So since they've been so dominant.
0: We've had Isaac Muller. I think they're going to have their hands full, especially with Smith up forward.
1: Yeah, well, Isaac Muller is not named in their side. I spoke to him last week, and he said he's perhaps going to err on the side of caution for this week, and that's probably a sensible thing to do with his sore ribs.
0: They Cousins, Powell and Quaid come back into the Albury team. Hart is omitted. Bennett and Miles are out. Miles came off before half time.
1: Yeah.
0: So, but
2: Powell and Cousins are pretty good players, aren't they?
0: Yeah. Jarrett Wallace is a big inclusion too.
1: Needs to make the most of his opportunity. He's got to try and play well to stay in the senior team. And like the next game we'll have a look at is our broadcast match between Wodonga and Coorowarla Glen. And I'm going to tip Wodonga at home. There's not much in it, but I think the Bulldogs probably just have the edge. Maybe with the two key forwards in Garoni and Brakey are going to be a very big part of the team.
0: Spiteria make the difference.
1: But Morrison, I think he can play on Brakey and keep him quiet, but I'm going to tip Wodonga by 2 goals.
0: Last time they played, that did happen, but Brakey had the better of Morrison. But Morrison fought back, and Tom Longmire played on Garoni. That was a good duel.
2: Certainly Garoni's a good forward, isn't he? So he can sort of float between full forward and centre half.
0: Adam Jorgensen comes into the Wodonga team and Park and goes out. And Coorowarla, and young Will Forrest makes his debut. And Questwell comes in for his first game of the year. Williamson, who's in and out of the team, and is out. And Longmire has gone to, Jed Longmire will be playing for Sydney.
1: Yeah, so, I think...
2: A few changes at Coral, isn't there?
1: Yeah, there might be another one before the game starts, Justin, but it should be a tight game.
0: Well,
1: yeah,
0: there always is at Coral.
2: They're probably
0: juggling the point system at the moment as we talk.
2: Yeah.
0: St John and his brother Cannell are named in the seconds.
2: Oh, righto. Yep. Yeah. Oh, there you go. I didn't realise that. So.
1: Yeah. What do you reckon, Nat? Wodonga or...
0: At home, Wodonga, I'd say
2: Wodonga, yeah.
1: Yep. So an interesting game between Lavington and North Albury. With Lavington, they've got themselves back into contention for fifth spot. It's always a good battle between those two clubs.
0: But they've had four changes and Hart comes back in from injury. Jack Costello, Boston Sheridan from the Bush Rangers, and Billy Glanville's been named. And if it's the concussion protocol, he's still got another week.
2: Oh, right.
0: If that's that. But then out of the team,
2: Costello will be good in for him.
1: He will.
0: He's great. Yeah. Nick Newton's been picked for Werribee for his third game. Baxter Wilson, Charlie Douglas, and Nick Patton's been omitted.
2: Oh, yep.
0: Eckhart comes in for North Albury for his first game. That's Clint's son.
2: Oh, yeah, the president's son. Yep.
0: And I met him a couple of years ago. Good young lad. And Leighton Taylor, who played last week, kicked a couple of goals, is back in Western Australia.
1: I think the difference between these two sides is probably the big fellow at full forward for Lavington in Osterhoff.
0: And Stenning.
1: I know Stenning, we haven't seen him play, but he's kicked goals three, each time. Yeah, so yeah. I think that's probably the difference with these two sides. So I'm going for Lavington.
0: Yeah, at home. Yep.
2: Yeah, I'd have to go for Lavington as well.
0: Yeah.
1: See, I found it interesting when, like, the Rovers and Lavington played a few weeks ago that Lavington didn't use Osterhoff a real lot because him and McQuaid, I thought they were basically spectators during the whole game, Justin. Like it's
0: out
1: just
0: of sight,
1: sort
0: out of mind.
1: They spent a lot of the game just standing there watching the two of them.
2: You don't see
1: that very often in senior Owen in footy. But anyway, I just think that that's my observation from that game. And the other game we'll look at is Wodonga Raiders at home to Yarra. I'm going to tip Yarra because of the importance of the game. They need to make sure that they get on top of Raiders and don't give them a sniff. But at home, the Raiders are going to be just full of fight.
0: Formidable opponent. Ben Cogle comes in for Yarra with Rowan Holt coming to Carlton. And Adam Brown and Harry Sweetman, who we saw earlier in the year at Mulwala, he comes back in. Brock Knight is out. And also Ashton Everett's out of the team. I'll pick Yarra. Not much in it, though.
2: I'd have to go for Yarra, I think.
1: Yeah, I think the big three in the middle, Elliott and the two wheelers, will be very hard for the Raiders to stop.
0: Yes.
1: So I'm going to tip the Pigeons there. So
0: and Clark across half back. And Irvine made a mistake last week. He kicked at the gaff weight. That was Albury's goal.
1: Yeah.
0: 24-minute mark of the third quarter.
2: Gee.
1: Yeah, he still played a pretty good game early in the game. He shut Walker down.
0: Yeah, he played a great game, actually.
1: Yeah, okay. Anyway, that's the way it went. So we're looking forward to both games, especially the Wang Derby on Sunday, Justin, because it's a big part of the mental health round that the O&M's got.
2: Yeah, Peter Rourke and Project 365 have been pushing that. And
0: Steve Manning and Sean Manor and Mark Worthington.
2: Yeah, so they've all come to the party, haven't they? And he's sort of promoting it, Sean Manor. And
0: talking about Peter Rourke, how's his son Sam going? He'd just be on the verge of senior selection, wouldn't he?
2: Yeah, he's named on the bench this week because he's kicked about 15 or 20 goals, I think, in the last two or three weeks. So he did hurt his shoulder early in the year, missed a couple of weeks. But his form's been great in the second. So
0: Wang, we're waiting on Laverty and Jet Roberts.
1: Yeah, they've got to confirm their teams. Yeah. But young Dales, they played fairly well against Yarra, but he wasn't playing in the seniors last week.
2: Yeah, well, I saw him in his casual gear and he's aggravated a foot injury or ankle injury that he's sort of carried a bit all year. So he was good against Yarra. Yeah, it's unfortunate. So I'm not too sure how long he's out for.
0: For Yarrawonga listeners, Logan Worry played last week, but unfortunately, Newtown Chilwell were beaten by St Mary's for the top spot.
2: Oh, right.
0: Logan is the second coach with David Wojcinski and assistant coach to Stevie J.
2: Oh, right. Yep.
0: Yeah, doing a great job there.
2: Yep.
0: I spoke with Strafford's A. They're on top. Their coach, Jeff Andrews, they're on top now.
2: Oh, yep, yep.
0: In the Bendigo League.
2: Yep.
0: And the other one I keep in touch with is John Lamott.
2: Is he still at Maroopna?
0: He is. Yep. Bartlett played up forward in the first half and then played in the back line. He struggled, but the young boy Ball played a good game, he said.
2: Oh, yep.
1: Yeah. Well, thanks very much for coming in. It's great chatting, Justin, and we really look forward to Sunday and... we'll see you down there, and it's just been very interesting, the build up to the game.
2: Yep, no, it should be a great game. I think it's pretty good weather too Sunday, so sun will be nice and sunny, so that'll be great.
1: Yep. So yes, with
0: Minna Lamb's going to have a work cut out coaching the netball, and Terry Gilf's son in law, Cam Barrett, be wearing the black and white.
2: Yeah, that's right. Sure. She's got a bit of a clash there, hasn't she? So.
0: Yes, and then you've got the two boys that are in business. Kelly and Gaston.
2: Yes, that's true as well.
0: Opposition teams.
2: Yeah, it's good to see Matt Kelly going to come back into the senior side. So
0: yeah.
2: He's done well after having a bit of a hiatus.
0: So he'll be playing with his workmate in Cam Barrett.
2: Yep.
1: All right, well, very short, we're going to have Darren Bell, the Moyu coach, in. It's great to have an O&K person in, and we'll look forward to the next hour of the sports show. We'll be back shortly.
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1: OKFM Sports Show has just passed 6 o'clock and we look forward to speaking a bit of O&K football very shortly with Moyu coach Darren Bell. Tomorrow, the Moyu Hoppers, they've got a past players' day and they play King Valley. Should be a really good battle. The other games in the O&K, we've got Raleigh at home to Tarrawingee, and we've got North Wang at home to Bonnie Doon. The Millwall team, they've got the bye, and the other games in the Owen

0: okay. I'm just trying to look at them now. Nat, you haven't Bright. No. They're playing as well. I think they.
1: What about Jasper?
0: Yeah, they've got Greta. So that means the two Benalla teams must be playing. So we'll just try and get Darren Bell in very short because we've got the Terry Soxett for Cancer round. So thanks very much to Darren for coming in. And like we'll look forward to just having a chat. And then we've got a fellow we're going to be talking to from Queensland very soon. But Darren, thanks very much for coming in to the show. And it's great that you've got the team running along well at the moment in fourth spot on the ladder.
2: Yeah, thanks, Ian, for inviting me in. Yeah, it's been a very enjoyable year so far, something a little bit different for us where we're gone from just trying to be competitive every week to learning how to win and we're sort of, starting to do it, which is exciting.
0: Yep.
3: Mm-hmm. You've got a few new people in the club this year, like Jarrett Lee's return.
2: Yeah, he's been enormous, under the radar.
3: Is he going through the midfield?
2: Yeah, he goes through the midfield, goes forward. He's kicked 15-odd goals as well when he rests.
3: Mm-hmm.
2: But his midfield sort of bulk has been tremendous.
3: You've got Hudson Graham, Mick Swankarada from Millwall.
2: Yes, he's been a work in progress and he's just coming back from injury again tomorrow. So, he just gives us that target. He doesn't have to be a big goal kicker for us. We just want him to be someone to line it up. So, he's been working well for us.
0: Yep, for sure. So, so Darren, the thing we've got to mention tomorrow is that you've got a past players day, which in honour of two players who passed away not long ago.
2: We've got our past players day and reunion of the 2006 A-grade and senior side. And past players' day in general, sponsors' day, and we've got a good and services auction that later on in the day. And, being round 13, we thought it would be a good idea to pay tribute to our little mate Peter Larkin, who passed away after last season. We sort of didn't have a chance to, do something for him. So, it's really been a good build-up. There's some family members coming out. His son Jed's going to play for us tomorrow. I've just been on the phone to him this afternoon. So, they're really stoked.
3: Where's Jed been playing?
2: He hasn't played for a couple of years. Mm-hmm. So he's just been doing sort of a lot of weight and running, training the last couple of years.
3: Who are some of the people that help you out there? Mario and the Nye's been there for
2: a while. Mario's been gold for me, yes. Mm-hmm. He's been there for the 4 years under my helping me out, keeping me in line. Other than that, me and Mars usually take most of the training and then we sort of put on the players to sort of help them grow a bit.
3: The captain?
2: Matty Thrum's been excellent the last 3 years. He's someone who's sort of been probably the more experienced one. We sort of got pushed into the captaincy a little bit a couple of years ago, but this year he's really grown into it. Even last year he was excellent, but really grown into it really well and come out of his skin and taking these young boys on and, just speaks without going over the top on Saturdays.
3: You're playing against the Valley this week. They rely heavily on one of our cricketers, Mr. Davis, Jack Davis.
2: Yeah, good little player, Jack.
0: Also, Connor Leslie and
3: Connor Leslie from North Albury and Coral Ruthven.
2: Yeah. Yep, there's a couple others there.
3: The other guy from Coral Ruthven, he got injured.
0: Scott Danson. I think we'll have to check the team, but that's the way it is. But it should be a very good contest between the Valley and Moyer tomorrow, and always is.
2: Yeah, it is. Yep. No matter where we are on the ladder, it's both sides think they're in it to their teeth, which they are. And hopefully.
3: How are you shaping up in the seconds?
2: Yes, we've got probably the most numbers we've had all year. We've actually had to tell a couple of kids they might not be able to play tomorrow, which is a good position to be. But and a few of them haven't trained anyway, so we're in a good position to play the ones who have trained and.
3: We've got Terry Soccer to me round this week.
2: We have, yes.
3: He's spent time at Moyu.
2: He was, yes. I played with him at Millwall actually years ago.
3: He coached there, didn't he?
2: And I was coaching with him at Moyu 20 years ago. So good fella, Terry, and he's really been up in front about this issue, and it's great to see that all these footy clubs in the whole area are getting behind it.
0: Yeah, I want to ask you about last week's game when you travelled down to Bonnie Doon. Like some coaches, just a bit concerned that with the travel down there, you might be a bit flat starting, but you must have had it really well organised because you got the jump on them and you had a good lead by half time.
2: Second quarter was as good as footage we've played this year. The last 2 years we've gone to Bonnydoon, we've been in front at three-quarter time both times, even when we're a little bit below them in the ladder. So, yeah, I think we've seen team to gel weather as a young group and to come game day against some good opposition. We've challenged them, but, yeah, they were just a bit too smart for us in the last quarters. But this time, yeah, to have a good five or six goal lead, I think we had at half-time. Just the belief in each other and just to persist with the roles we were doing. And it was a dour struggle that last half, which was something we are really thriving on, because that's what's going to win games of footy, is that tough bit of chaos type footy. And, yeah, well, I think we stood up goal for goal for the second half.
0: Yeah, I'm going to go through the Ovens and King ladder. Just with Rowley on top with 36 points on percentage from Bright. And then 4 points behind is North Wang and Moyu, who haven't played yet.
2: No.
0: That's one of the unique parts of the draw. We haven't got to play each other, but I think it's round 18, don't
2: it? Round 19.
0: Okay, so that's, yeah, so those two teams are in a battle now for third spot. Then Greta, just ahead of Bonnydoon on percentage in the fifth spot on 24 points. So they're in a battle. Bonnydoon have had two byes. That's something you just sort of got to consider as well. And then King Valley are only 4 points out of fifth spot. There's plenty of motivation for the Valley based on that position. And then Millawar, who have the bye tomorrow, they're on 16 points. Tarra, they've just got ahead of Goorambat on percentage with 8 points. And both those teams have had two wins. And the All Blacks haven't won a game yet. So that's the ladder in the O&K at the moment. With the top four teams, there's only 4 points separating them.
2: Yeah, it's exciting, isn't it, Ian? And, yeah, it's good for the competition, right?
3: Billy, how are some of the young lads that you've picked up from the Junior League, how have they improved? Who are some of them
2: we've picked up? Young Jack Preston, we picked him up last year, and he's played 28 senior games in a row. And he just gives you effort every time he's around the ball. He's back in the seniors and then again tomorrow, so, he knows that there's positions
3: up
2: for grabs.
3: We see Jet Roberts, who went out to Moyu, and he's playing great footy at Wang. And he's named on the squad for this game, and gives you a great feel being a coach to see someone develop and then come into O&M, play good seconds footy, and then play good senior footy.
2: Oh, for sure. Yeah, I still get along very well with Jet, and we still catch up. And I'm real proud of what he's done with his footy in the last 2 or 3 years, and where he's got himself to. You always follow these sort of boys. Another young fella we got straight out of junior league, which is been a real big surprise, as a young kid called Lockie Penzack. The boys get into me a little bit because I get a little bit flustered when I get around him, and always going to be giving him a cuddle. But some of the things he's done this year is just, he's just a natural footballer. He doesn't turn 18 till December, so he's still only a baby. He's played every senior game this year, and I'm excited to see what he's going to bring tomorrow as well.
3: When you started coaching at Moyu, how much have you changed now? Because you've got a team that can go deep in the finals. When you took over as coaching, you probably had to develop the team. Now you've got a good developing team, but it's developed. So how much have you changed your coaching from being a teacher to...
2: Oh, yeah. You change your coaching every week, and I'm changing it again for tomorrow. It's amazing how much you learn every week and how much you learn off the kids. Things you try Tuesday, Thursdays. We're always open to feedback and let them tell me what they think of each thing, how we can do things better. So we're both sort of growing. I tell them as much as they're getting better, I've got to get better too in other areas. So it's amazing some things that you do learn every week, isn't it? Footy's a bloody funny game. That's what sort of keeps me going too. Something's going to be new again tomorrow. It'll happen and we'll learn something else again tomorrow.
3: Yeah, some of the O&M coaches, I don't know if it happens in the O&K, they make a point of talking to the opposition coach. They learn from each other. And do you have that type of relationship with opposition coaches in the league?
2: There's a few you get along with, for sure, and you always have a catch-up. We caught up only a few weeks ago at the Murray Bush Rangers. A few of us were down there, and Mick Wilson and Justin McMahon are fabulous down there. Their information they give you, more than happy for you to come down all the time and pick some little ideas out of them.
3: Did you play with Justin at Millawar?
2: No. I tried to recruit him to Moyu when I was there. No, I just left Millawar, actually, about a year before. Yeah. So I was a bit dark. He went there straight after I left.
0: Yeah, well, Darren, it's great to have you come in and chat with our, about O&K footy, and like we wish you well tomorrow in your game, because it's a special occasion when you're honouring two fellas in Potty Larkin and the fella Simpson, and like they really served Moore you well, both of those men, and they were taken too early, and like we hope that, you know, it can be a really good day for you.
2: Thank you, Ant. Thanks, Nat. Appreciate
3: Thank
2: it.
3: Thank you. Have a lovely weekend.
0: We will. I will, for sure, and we'll catch up there again.
2: Enjoy your footy, boys.
0: We will, and yeah. Yep, so we'll look forward very soon to be able to talk to our next guest, who's from Queensland.
3: Jack Cromer.
0: That's right, yes. So we played at Wang last year, so we'll be back very soon.

0: and 443713. Central Murray Bank. Together we are shaping local banking.
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4: OKFM Sports Show with Gambo and Nat, and we'd like to welcome Jasper Craver, who played with Wangaratta Magpies last year. Good evening, Jasper.
5: Hey, how you going? Thanks for having me on, boys.
4: Oh, it's great, Jasper, to have you on. And how's the weather up in Queensland? We've had a really good day down here in Wangaratta. Like, it's been a bit like your weather, I reckon, but you must be enjoying the Queensland weather.
5: Yeah, absolutely. We've probably swapped because it's actually a bit drizzly up up here today. But, yeah, for the most part, it's been good weather back up here and nice sort of 25-degree days, so I can't complain.
6: Oh, a bit like us, Jasper. The water boy too. Jasper, you're back there playing at Maine. I think you kicked about 20 goals in 9 games and you got in the best in half of those games. How have you settled in and what's the standard like? You're not playing the QAFL, you're playing the standard below that. Is that correct?
5: Yeah, no, it's been good to be back at Maine. It's sort of my home junior club, so I've sort of gone back to play with my brother and a few of my old best mates I grew up playing with, so yeah, that's been really enjoyable. And yeah, in terms of the standard of footy, it's yeah probably not quite at the O&M standard and all that sort of thing, but it's still a competitive enough league in Queensland, and yeah, really enjoying it.
6: What are the grounds like there, Jasper? You played on some good grounds here in the Ovens and Murray. What are the grounds like there?
5: Yeah, probably not quite as good as the Lavington Sports Ground or the Albury Tigers that I was lucky enough to play on last year. So yeah, a bit more of a sort of suburban footy grounds in Queensland, a few big grounds as well up here, which is good, so a bit more space.
4: Yeah, so Jasper, you would have really enjoyed your year at Wang last year. Like, you had a terrific debut game when you did a great job on Sam Murray and helped the Magpies have a win. And I thought that was the best standard game between the two clubs out of all the games we watched last year. But, of course, the grand final, the Rovers managed to get home. But you must have been very impressed with the standard in your first game of Ovens and Murray football.
5: Yeah, no, absolutely. It was a bit of a dream special day, that one, to debut for Wang in a derby. You know, on the Rovers ground, and to come away with the win when we weren't expected to. They were obviously the reigning premiers, and I had a lot of family there that day. I'd actually flew in that morning from a wedding in Sydney the day before, so it was actually a whole whirlwind over 24 hours. But that was a really, really special day and one I'll forever look back on. And yeah, obviously in the end they got us in the granny. They were too good, but even to play in the O&M granny, that was just a really enjoyable experience. So yeah, absolutely loved it.
6: And you got to wear Ian O'Dwyer's number. That's a good friend of ours, your dad's, and dad played with Ian. And that would have been a privilege to wear Oda's number 14.
5: Yeah, it was. No, it was cool to be able to wear the 14. Oda's a good family friend of ours, and he's been up in Queensland over the years, so I played against his sons as well. And
6: Will and so, yeah. Riley?
5: Yeah, Will and Riley, when they were at Noosa, so... Yeah, no, it was special to wear the 14, and because Dad wore 4 at Wang, but obviously that's Mickey Bordy, your club legend's number as well, so I don't think I was taking that off him.
4: Yep. Jasper, just in your comp, you often have rivals in teams you like to beat the most. Who's Maine's rival?
5: Yeah, well, it's, it,

0: good question. The last year they played off against the Springwood Pumas in the grand final, and Maine got the win. So they've probably been the biggest sort of challenger and rivalry over the last 2 or 3 years. So yeah, I'd probably say Springwood. But we play University of Queensland tomorrow, so the sort of university students team, and they're probably our next biggest challenger for this season.
1: There's seven teams in your comp, and you have a final four, is that correct?
0: Yeah, that's right. Yeah, so only the seven teams, so we end up playing each other 2 or 3 times. So we get to know the other teams pretty well. But, yeah, we're sitting on top at the moment, and, yeah, as long as we can sort of finish one or two, we'll be happy to progress into finals.
2: Yep. Jasper, how's the media coverage like in your comp there? Is there a local radio station that broadcasts game? Because there's an opportunity on Saturday afternoons for them to do that.
0: Yeah, definitely not as good as, what the Ovens and Murray have down there with, you guys and a few of the other sort of media outlets. It's and that's probably what was pretty cool to sort of go down and experience last year was, just sort of the live stream and the radio and the newspaper stuff. Like, it's just, it's sort of semi-professional coverage for a country league. Nothing really like that up here. It's growing up here for sure, and the Quaffle comp, which I played in for a few years, is gaining some good traction. We get some ex-AFL players up here, ex-Suns players, ex-Lions players, and it's growing, and the social media is growing up here, which is good. But, I think Ovens and Murray set a really high standard of coverage, which, was awesome to be a part of.
1: Your dad was involved in the media in some of the finals there a few years ago. Is he still doing anything like that, commentating?
0: Yeah, he does. He sort of likes to sort of pop up for grand final day and does his commentary. He's a bit biased usually towards the Maine Tigers, so it's always funny hearing him commentate a few of the boys he knows. But he still does that here and there, but I think he just enjoys all levels of footy, as you know.
2: Yeah, he does, for sure. He's a true fella.
1: He's a bit like Eddie everywhere, isn't he?
0: he's always popping up at footy games.
1: Jasper, who are some of the coaches in your comp? Or are there any players that come from this part of the world? I know Ben Watson's brother is coaching your team. Is there any others that you're familiar with that came from the northeast or Murray region?
0: Our coach this year, our senior coach is Jack Gartland, who's from Geelong way.
1: Yep.
0: He's been involved at Maine for the last 10 years. But Jeremy Watts is one of our coaches as well, and he's a Wangaratta man, and a great fella as well. He coached them to the flag last year. He's got the northeast connection. And then one of our other coaches is Tony Lynn, who's ex Carlton. Played a couple of seasons at Carlton back in the day, but not northeast though.
1: So other than yourself and your brother, there's no one else in the team that comes or has got a northeast connection?
0: Nah, not really. We had the Saunders boys were up here a couple of years ago.
1: They're at Maroochydore now.
0: Now they're both at Maroochydore in the Quaffle. So there might be a couple more guys. With northeast connections in the Quaffle. I know Minogue from North Albury's just gone to Surfers Paradise, and it looks like he's gone all right for them. So there's a few that come up and come sometimes play on the Goldie and play a bit of Quaffle, which is good.
1: Yes. Who are some of the league players that you've played against when you were playing for Aspley?
0: Being part of the Aspley program was awesome. I got to play a bit of VFL and NEAFL footy, and one of the years we had Andrew Swallow come to play for us the year after he just finished up at North Melbourne. So I remember running around with Spitter, and got to be his roommate in Canberra for one of our trips, and I was only a young 20-year-old and rooming with AFL captain. I'm like, oh geez, it's pretty cool. So we had a fair few ex-AFL players that came through our program, which was great.
1: Yeah. Your dad did a fair bit of coaching. Were you ever coached by him?
0: Yes, a fair bit in juniors, which was good fun. And then 10 years ago, we actually just had a 10-year premiership reunion this year. He coached Maine. He was co-coach with Clint Brunemeyer, who's from the Northeast.
1: Yeah, Coral
0: Those two, Dad and Coogee coached us to the flag 10 years ago, and I was just a young guy, and that was really enjoyable. So we had the 10-year reunion for that one a few weeks ago, and that was a really fun weekend.
1: When I first met you one day after I was in the supermarket, you and your dad were there, and you were going to see Sean Daly play for the Albury Tigers.
0: Yeah, that's another one I probably forgot to mention earlier with the Northeast connection. But, yeah, he coached Maine for 2 or 3 years, sort of in that era as well, 10 years ago, and Maine won 3 in a row. So, yeah, got coached by Sean, and, yeah, he was a great leader, and he was that playing coach, such a hard nut, loved playing under him. And, yeah, obviously he's an Albury legend, so we've gone down and watched Sean play over the years for Albury. I know they're a rival of Wayne, which is funny, but, yeah, always enjoy watching Sean play, and it's good to catch up with him when we're down there.
2: Jasper, I've got a question to ask you about the VFL. Like, at the moment, Gold Coast and Brisbane, they're anchored near the bottom of the ladder. Do you follow it much? And it seems a bit strange that Brisbane, like they showed last night, they're going to be very hard to beat if they produce that sort of form in the finals. But it's just a bit funny, the two Queensland teams are in the bottom four in the VFL.
0: Yeah, no, it is interesting. I do keep an eye on the VFL a little bit here and there. And I suppose it's an interesting comp to sort of predict, I suppose, with the week-to-week ins and outs. And Brisbane have had a lot of injuries this year in their senior team, which then flows through to your reserves. So your reserves are obviously cut from or affected by that. So I know a couple of guys who have played a bit of, young guys who have played a bit of reserve, they bring up to play in the reserves for the Lions. And but then even today, I think they beat Tasmania in the VFL. So, it's a bit hard to predict.
1: That's Gambo's team. Lions. That's Gambo's team, Justin.
2: Yeah, amazing what can happen. But, we'll just see what happens with Brisbane Lions and Gold Coast. Of course, they've got a big game this weekend when they take on Fremantle. But last night, you have to admit, the Lions were very impressive up against Sydney, who are second on the ladder.
0: Yeah, no, that was great to see the Lions bounce back. The last few weeks, and then last night especially against a top two opposition in the Swans. So, yeah, I think all Lions fans are pretty happy with that performance, and then you can sort of see them now just slowly building. And I think if they can finish top four, you know, there's no reason why they can't contest in the granny again, which would be great to see.
2: Yeah, it would be, certainly for Queensland football. The Lions have certainly made an impact with the last two premierships, and Fagan, he's a terrific coach, and they've got a team there that's the others are all wary of them.
0: Yeah, absolutely. I think you can never count them out. They've got stars on every line, and if they can sort of get themselves up and about, I think they'll push pretty deep.
1: Jasper, last Saturday night after we did the game between Albury and Yarrawonga, where Albury kicked 1-9, Yarrawonga, we all picked Albury though. We went to the Albury Wodonga Saints 30th anniversary in Wodonga. Brian Hargraves, who's involved with the Wang Footy Club, he was there after the Wang had a 2-point win against Wodonga. And the guest speaker was Ross Smith. And Ross presented Brewery Rowland's brother, Ian Doggy Rowland's, with a plaque. In 1966, when Skilda won the premiership, he played 18 games during the year, but he missed out on the finals. And it was a good night, and he brought his Brownlow medal and his premiership medallion with him. So he said, lock the doors, and they passed it around each table. So Brian and I, we were lucky enough to have our photos taken with the medallion, and we couldn't upset Ross. We had a photo taken with him too. But he was a great speaker, and your dad would have probably come across Ross. He was a small man like your dad, and he won the Brownlow back in 1967. Back in those days, they used to give out the votes, not by round. One vote's first, second vote's second, and then the third votes. And he got 5-1 votes. It wasn't on the telly, and it was on the radio. So Alan and Mary Jeans invited him around there for tea. His mother died a month before. He won it. When he got 5-1 votes, he didn't think he was going to win, but then he picked up a few, couple of twos and a few threes, and he got up and he won. And it's different now in your comp. When you have your votes, how do you have them?
0: Yeah, no, that's interesting. It would be cool to meet him and see the Brownlow. But I suppose for us, we just have the sort of standard 3-2-1. I guess the umpires. I never really poll but, so I'm not really sure.
1: But it's a bit like the O&M or no?
0: Yes, it'd be the same as the O&M, I suppose. Like they'll do the sort of umpire 3-2-1 and a vote count. No, it's still all the same up in Queensland. We're not you know, doing anything too crazy up here. But I'm excited to also try and tune into the live stream Sunday for the derby. So that'll be good.
2: Yeah. Well, listen to our commentary. We're on 101.3 FM, so you can live stream it that way.
1: Yeah, we'll give you a cheerio.
0: Yep. Yeah, absolutely. Yeah, I'll be tuning in.
2: Yeah. Well, thanks very much, Jasper, and we wish you all the best with your footy, and it's been great having you on. We look forward to chatting with you again.
0: Thanks, guys. Yeah, thanks for having me on, and go the Maggies on Sunday.
1: That's right.
2: So thanks to Jasper Craven, who plays for Maine in the Queensland Comp. We'll be back shortly for our final 30 minutes of the show.
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2: OKFM Sports Show with Gambo and Nat. And we'd like to speak to Steve Manning, who's the former North Wayne coach but heavily involved with the Project 365. Good evening, Steve. And you've been fairly busy going around to different clubs in recent weeks, especially on a Thursday night.
6: Oh, I thought coaching North Wang was easy, Gambo. How you going, mate? Yeah, no, we've been busy the last few weeks, but for a really good cause. And we can see that. It's starting to sort of cut through a little bit around the community. So no, it's been good.
2: You've been up in the border, any of the clubs up there, that you've been to on a training night?
6: Yeah. So, where have we been? So, we went up to Wodonga Bulldogs.
2: Yep.
6: Yeah. We went up to the Bulldogs a couple of weeks ago. We've been up to Albury and went up to Lavington. And this is Pete Rourke and I. And, last night I went up to and spoke at the Wodonga Raiders, which was really good. It was good to sort of, get up there and sort of see how they go about things and see where they're at in their sort of in their seasons and also, you know, to really, talking about mental health and pastoral care of their players and stuff like that, just seeing their interest and stuff. And yeah, it's been terrific, the response and the sort of conversation started and then the networking and the connections made's been terrific. So, no, we've enjoyed it.
1: Steve, recently you went to Geelong and you caught up with one of our ex-cricketers in Mark Worthington, I believe. We won't put in that he played for the Rovers, but he played cricket with us.
6: Yes, he's a former Rovers footballer, former Magpie cricketer.
1: Premiership cricketer.
6: Yes. Werthos been terrific. We were sort of introduced to him through Mario Antonelli from the Rovers, and Yeah, we were. They invited us down, and he pulled the curtain back on the whole kit and caboodle down there after the game against the Gold Coast, and we were able to meet a few of the players, and it was just fantastic to see, you know, that an AFL club, a really successful AFL club, how they went about it, and the pastoral care and the family involvement and what the players have available to them as soon as they walk off the ground is incredible. You know, we're talking spa rooms and doctor's rooms and altitude rooms, and there was like a family room where the players could just be with their families with no media, which I think, you know, it really speaks volumes to what they're doing down there. And it was a great experience and really good insight into, you know, really how a really successful club is run.
2: Yeah, but a lot different than many years ago, Steve, where some blokes, they had to have a can of the amber fluid ready for them when they come straight out off the ground.
1: And a cigarette.
6: Well, I remember as a young fella, Gambo, sneaking my way into the Richmond rooms underneath the Olympic stand there at the MCG, and there was often, a couple of the VB cans and whatnot kicking around, and has changed a lot, but... It was terrific, and there's no wonder that Geelong's been so successful for so long, because they've just got really good people in there that just get it. And speaking to Sean Manor, that is, speaking to him, you know, he's a country lad playing essentially what he feels like a country club, and they're getting the best out of all their guys, and giving them, like, even their rehab, you know, they let them do their own rehab. So we were able to, we walked through the pool room and the spa room where guys are in the ice bath and the pool room and the sauna and whatnot. And Jack Martin was going from the sauna to the cold pool, and Wertho was sitting there saying, "How long have you done this for?" As if to say, "Who told you to do this?" But it's what Jack, it works for Jack. So... it was interesting to get that insight that, you know, Geelong just give these guys, you know, these platforms to do what works for them, and it was a really interesting evening for sure.
2: Yeah, we're talking to Steve Manning, the former North Wayne coach, who's involved with Project 365.
1: Mark's head of player development and wellbeing. You've been a Richmond person going into a Geelong environment. You would have noticed a fair bit of difference.
6: Oh, look, for sure. I mean, I grew up in the 80s, Nat, so Gary Ablett used to feast on us Tiger players for years, and so I probably had a little bit of a built-up jealousy and hatred for the club, but my whole family live in Geelong, by the way, so, you know, they've been down there for some time, and
1: converted.
6: They really enjoy the town and have got to know them. But, I tell you, Mum's joked a couple of times that perhaps that my opinion of the Geelong Footy Club has changed, and it absolutely has. And so they just, really just a terrific place. You know, like, we were sitting amongst the families and wives and partners and stuff watching the game, and... a woman in front of me, I couldn't help but notice, but she got a text message from Wertho during the game, and because her son was down in the rooms getting his shoulder checked. So that we literally saw Wertho doing his job, you know, keeping the families in the loop as to what's happening with their boy. And so it must be a terrific place for, you know, these parents to see their boys get drafted. They must just be rapt to see. Yeah. And to know that they're in such good hands.
1: Steve, you'd be pleased to know that Mark's dad, Rob, barracks for Richmond, and the mother barracks for Geelong.
6: Well, you know, I knew where that was a good bloke. You know, there must have been that tiger coming out of it. But where they've been terrific, and he's been able us to link up with Sean. And he messaged me during the week, Nat, this is a bit of an exclusive, which is good, that Becky Webster, so the AFLW captain at Geelong, she'll be walking with us as well on Sunday. She's a Benalla girl, and she wants to come across as well, which is awesome. So now, Wertho's been an awesome get for us, and it's a little bit...
1: What time's the walk starting from Avian Park?
6: Yeah, so the walks, the activities is going to start about 10 o'clock. Even, you know, there'll be a few of us kicking around earlier, but Coffee Van, Appen Street Lions Club are going to be down there as well, selling a few snags and barbecue breakfast,
1: yep.
6: Which is good. So we'll get together in the park there for a little bit and mingle. Sean's going to be down there as well, Sean Manor and Becky as well, taking photos and signing autographs for the kids, which is terrific. And
1: are you going to...
6: No, I was just going to say, we'll look to head off about 11:15 that, so that we get up to the WJ Finley, you know, between the end of the thirds and the start of the twos.
2: Yeah, can we confirm where it is? Is it Apex Park?
6: Apex Park, yeah, mate. Apex Park, so we'll gather underneath the big awning that's down there, you know, next to the parkour park down there, we'll head off along the Ovens River, along the Riverwalk, and that comes up beside the showgrounds and up to WJ Finley.
1: So there's autographs for kids to be signed, and if they want your autograph, you're happy to oblige too, Steve.
6: Oh, absolutely, Nat. if anyone feels free, but no. Wally Pasquale is going to be down there as well, the great man.
1: Yep.
6: He's going to be selling discounted gate entry. So $10 only available at the Apex Park. So if you're going to come on the walk and you tend to come to the footy, then come and see Wall. $10 entry into the footy will get you a wristband. And so there'll probably be a few critics down there as well, which I think there's a couple of photos of Sean. And there's a limited edition... limited edition Sean Manor Project 365 footy cards that are going to be available for the kids on the day.
1: Right.
6: And it's very much going to be first in, best dressed, because they won't last. So we're really excited to be able to dish out a few of them. And I've jokingly sent a few photos to Sean during the week that they're going to be the future collector's item. But, we've got a select few, so first in, best dress for the footy cards.
1: Steve,
6: yeah.
1: Are you looking at making this an annual event now?
6: Oh, absolutely, Nat. We're sort of only sort of getting started. You know, we feel like we're sort of only scratching the surface, and the involvement and the buy-in from Ovens and Murray Clubs has been terrific, and. You know, we're really hopeful that the idea, Matt, is, you know, we're raising funds and selling beanies, and every cent raised is going back to the clubs in the way of mental health first aid scholarships, right? So, so not only, you know, us going up and talking to the clubs and starting the conversation, you know, all it takes is one or two people within a club to take on these scholarships and get this certified first aid certificate, so that, you know, just as important as a physio or a doctor or at a club that deals with physical injuries, you know, we've got trained people within a club that can deal with stuff that necessarily that we might miss from time to time.
1: Yeah,
6: making these clubs stronger. And so year one, it's been fantastic. We're selling our beanies that way, but we've got further ideas for year two and year three to make this a bigger and better event. And we're really proud to be leading it, and we're really proud that the area and the Ovens and Murray are going to be leading the way for community organisations across the country.
2: Yeah, for sure. Steve, now, we've got the Alan Kay to talk to you about, because the top four teams, there's only 4 points separating them, with Rowley and Bright equal top on 36, North Wang 32 and Moreau 32. So it's a very even comp this year.
6: Yeah, it is. It feels that way. It's it's exciting, you know, to see that there's a number of sides that are still a chance. You know, I still, you know, honestly think, you know, Greeter... you know, with their experience that they've got, are still a dangerous commodity. And, you know, we've got North Wing, got Bonnie Doon tomorrow, and we won't be taking them lightly. So, yeah, it's good to see, and it's a good, healthy competition. You know, we've been fortunate enough to get two wins over Bright this season, which has been terrific. You know, we rarely got us 2 weeks ago at home in the wet, so... Yeah, it's really tight, and more you know, they just keep on keeping on. So, It's exciting to see what the next few weeks hold for sure.
2: Yeah, I'd like to ask you about the Greta and North Wing games. Both times the team that's been in front at three-quarter time has lost. The first time North Wing was in front and Greta overrun them, and then last week the reverse happened. Greta were in front, North Wing. It's really fascinating when that happens twice in the one season. So, is there a reason, Steve?
6: The first time when we got the jump on them in the first quarter, I think we were 4 to 5 goals up on them in the first quarter, and they just gradually, wear us down a little bit, and our maturity at the time probably showed, and theirs sort of got the better of us, and they just gradually sort of, chipped away at us during the game, and you just sort of feel that pressure build, and they probably just had us. But, last week, I think it was, it was a fairly even competition. Greta skipped ahead a little bit in that third quarter, but I was really proud of that win last week. I think it's probably despite the Bright win, obviously up in Bright a few weeks ago was incredible. I really feel like it's probably our maturity and the team gelling together now, that win last week, because they were headed in the third quarter. CJ was suspended, so they didn't have their coach out on the ground or even coaching on the day. So it was left to our leaders, to young leaders, to step up. And, we're starting to get some really consistent performances from, your Tyler Schultz, and even Taylor O'Brien's having a terrific season. Really skillful footballer who I believe has got an enormous amount of talent, is really starting to play some consistent footy and starting to show that. And I was really proud of the group last week to come away and, to beat Greta. It is no mean feat at Greta. And, it was a good result. But, we've got to look forward now to Bonnie Doon and make sure that we're ready for their challenge tomorrow.
1: How's Nelson Bowie been going since he's come across from Raiders?
6: Yeah, no, he's a good footballer. It was funny, Nat, I was up at Wodonga Raiders last night talking Project 365 and I was having a chat to the president and we were talking a bit of footy.
1: Zenon McCarty?
6: Zenon, and just happened to mention that I'd been coaching at North Wang, and his ears pricked up, and he hit me up about Zach Satori and Nelson. So, obviously, really well rated up there at Wodonga and missed. And so, to have both boys at North Wing this year has been huge. Zach's been an awesome get. Like I was telling them last night, that he's the first to training and he's the last to leave Tuesdays and Thursdays. And his insight into the game on video and stuff has been invaluable as well. And he's a terrific lad off the field as well, which is great. And, Nelson's been a really good addition. Yeah, he's well put together, very skillful, breaks the lines. He's probably been out of footy a little bit. And we're just starting to see the potential that he has. So he'll only get better from here. So, no, we're lucky to have him.
1: Steve, going back to Mark Worthington's role with Geelong, player development and wellbeing. Can you see clubs in this part of the world having wellbeing officers, and is there any at the moment that have wellbeing officers?
6: I think there is. I think I know Pete Rourke's played that role, particularly at the Wang Rovers the last few years, and you only need to see Rourke around some of these young guys at each club that we go to, that they've got a real affection for him, and he has that impact on people. Obviously he's played an important role there the last few years. I think more and more clubs are, putting a bit more work into that sort of side of things. We get so many young people come through clubs year in, year out, footballers and netballers. And, I think any good club needs to be really diligent on that sort of stuff. I think so. But it's hard at O&K level, because volunteers are few and far between. We're struggling to get your boundary umpires and goal umpires and timekeepers, let alone, a well-being officer at a club. So
1: maybe a league should look at doing that rather than the clubs.
6: Sure. The O&K probably have its own sort of challenges, during the year and at the moment. But, the O&K itself, I know they're planning on, they are having their own mental health round August 1, I think round 18. I think North Wang are playing Millura at North Wang. So,
1: that's good.
6: Which is good to see. And so, we're talking, there's only, a small amount of people that work for these leagues and stuff. So it's hard enough to manage player clearances and bits and bobs that appear every week in, week out. So, I agree, Ned. I think, I think, the wellbeing space is something that, if we're not on top of and we're not proactive with, something, tragic's going to happen, and it's going to be really hard to sort of work back from there. So, it's important that, clubs put some time into that off-field space and the pastoral care for these players because I've said a few times over the last few weeks, a club doesn't know it's got a problem until it does, and then sometimes when it does, it's a tragic event. So we've got to make sure we get around these kids and look after them.
2: Well, Steve, we'd like to thank you very much for your time this evening. It's great chatting on air, and we look forward to Sunday. Of course, we've got games tomorrow in the Ovens and Murray, where they're going to be, before the start of each game, they're going to assemble on the oval, the senior reserves footballers and the netballers, and watch a video. And I'm sure Sean Manor, he's going to look forward to watching Lavington and North Albury play, the two clubs he represented.
6: Yeah, no, he is. He's keen to get home and see some mates, but he's so willing to do whatever we've asked him to do. He just wants to be the ambassador that he thinks we want him to be, and which is awesome of him. He's just such a ripping kid and a great role model for any sports people. The draft story for him didn't go the way that he would have liked, but he put his head down and played good footy at Lavy and went to Werribee and all those sort of places, and he's now living his dream. And if you get the opportunity to go and say good day to Sean over the weekend, Saturday or Sunday, do so. He'll give you every inch of time that he's got, and he's a great. We're just wrapped. We're wrapped to have him on board. We couldn't have hoped for anyone better, and we're really excited. And as he said to us, this is only the beginning for our relationship, if you like. Connection with Sean, and we're excited to have him, and it's going to be a terrific week, let alone the events and the mental health stuff. Rovers v Maggies, you can't beat it. It's going to be a great game and a great community event for Wangaratta on Sunday for sure.
2: Yep. Well, we'll catch you again, Steve. Thanks for your time.
6: Good on you, Gambo. Good on you, Nat. Talk
1: see,
6: to you soon.
1: See you, Steve.
2: Bye.
1: Yes, that was well spoken by Steve, and he's always generous with us, Gambo, and we were fortunate to have him as a special guest tonight.
2: We certainly were. We'll be back very shortly to play the ads, just to finish the show.
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2: So OKFM's footy coverage starts tomorrow from the John Flower Oval when the Wodonga Bulldogs take on the Coorowhatta Glen Roos at 1 o'clock, and then the same on Sunday when the Wang Rovers take on the Wangaratta Magpies. So any other sporting news you'd like to discuss, Nat?
1: Yes, the winners of the racquetball grand final, Roman, with Andrew Reid, Conrad Gary, Megan Gary, Kathy Collins and Alistair Shaw. Top team, the squash premiers, Dingats, with Michael Conroy, Greg C, Wayne Dobbs, Mick Ellis, Noel Evans and Marty Mattisoni. Consistent racquetball accurate winners were Helen Riley and Alistair Shaw. Best player, Ant Meyer, took out the squash aggregate award. And what luck raffle winner was Mick Ellis with his new racket. And the Devils in the soccer will be home to play against the Boomers this weekend.
2: Yeah, so of course, in the soccer overseas, unfortunately, it was a nil-all draw between our Socceroos and Paraguay. We've never actually beaten a country from South America in the soccer, but I was hoping the day that might have happened, but we weren't able to get that goal to get a victory. But anyway, they're still in contention, but it's probably the worst part of soccer, that nil-all draw, Nat.
1: Yeah. You're a great fan of the Warrnambool game, Gambo. You'd love nil-all draws.
2: I wouldn't think so. I think soccer, to make it a good game,
1: goals.
2: You've got to get a goal early because that forces the other team to attack. And I know if they get a goal late in the game, well, of course, the team that is in front will defend well. But, of course, the other people that have a big part in the soccer is the goalies, like... if you've got a really good goalkeeper who can just deflect the ball away,
1: in the game,
2: you can then be the difference between the two sides, even if one team sort of dominates possession.
1: Mm. Yes, you're absolutely right there, Gambo. And Gambo, in the Tallanga League tomorrow, it's going to be a big game between the two top teams. Bunawafa, coached by ex-Kewa Sandy Creek Premiership coach Adam Mudra, Wodonga and Raiders connection. And Zach Fulford, ex-Wodonga coach, will be coming up against him. And he's coaching Kiwa Sandy Creek. Who's your tip, Gambo?
2: I think Kiwa Sandy Creek, like, when I look at their side, it's the evenness and the depth that Kiwa Sandy Creek stands out to me with. You see players in the reserves who are good footballers based on, I've seen them played at the O&M level, and like they seem to be in a position where, you know, if you don't play well at Kiwa Sandy Creek, you're in the reserves. And Barnawatha are very competitive, and I think it'll be a tight one. I'm going for Kiwa Sandy Creek by 10 points.
1: Yeah, I'll go for the Hawks there, probably by about 3 goals. Toss the coin, really, but I think they've got too many options up forward.
2: Well, Guy Telford's been a terrific player for the Kiwa Sandy Creek, the full forward, and he did play in the Upper Murray League, but he's adapted pretty well back to the strongest standard in the Tallanga League. And I think there is a bit of a difference between the top sides in the TDFL and also the top sides in the Upper Murray, based on the fact the Upper Murray's only got a handful of sides. And
1: Not even that now, only the four.
2: Yeah, so that's how it is. So we'll look forward to... Just having a bit of discussion about that comp tomorrow in our pre-match when we start at 1 o'clock at the John Flower Oval. Very big game in the Upper Murray netball between Wodonga Raiders and Yarrawonga tomorrow at the Burley Park Court.
1: Match of the season, probably.
2: Round, you'd have to say. Yeah. The local girls are going to have a good contest at the Finlay Oval. Wangaratta Rovers have got Sammy Quelchum back.
1: From Yarrawa.
2: Yeah, so she's someone that... I'll probably have to go and see soon if those travel insurance goes, if I plan to go overseas, Nat. Anyway, that's something that is in the future. But like Wangaratta Magpies, they're currently just out of the five in the A grade, so they need to win because at Lavington and North Albury, that's another very good game in the A grade netball in the O&M. They'll be keen rivalry there because they'll be playing at the Panthers Court. And the other games, Albury at home to Myrtleford. Albury at the moment, they're winless in the A grade. Myrtleford last week well beaten by the Rovers. And the other contest between Wodonga and Coral Rutherglen, I think Wodonga at home, they might just have the edge over the Roos side. But we'll know tomorrow whether Gracie Boyd, who's been playing at the Rovers prior to a move, whether she's playing at the Roos, because we'll be able to see whether she's out in the court net.
1: We certainly will, Gambo, because we can have a look from where we're broadcasting from, can't we?
2: Yeah, we can, yeah. So,
1: the other two news, too, is that I heard that Daly Yes, cross to Wodonga. We'll wait and see on that one from North Orbit.
2: Yeah, North Orbit, they had Kyle McGee went back to Chilton.
1: Armo told me that. Braden O'Hara's played at Chilton too.
2: Yeah, well, he's a really good pickup for the Swans. Last week they suffered a bit of a hiccup. They went to Mitter, and you never can underestimate Mitter. They lost to Wigunya the week before. It might have been away, but at home they're always a formidable opponent, and it would have been a bit of a dejected Chilton's lot of supporters that travelled back for Mitter, because it's a very passionate footy town, Chilton. And I don't think it's a town where they don't take their football and netball seriously, and to lose by 1 point when they've had to travel up the middle would have been bitterly disappointing, considering Chilton were favourites. But anyway, that's the way the game goes.
1: Yes, and the Devils, they split the points after leading 2-2. They came a 2-2 draw.
2: Well, it's good in local soccer. I see a bit of scoring. That's what is much better than these nil-all draws. But
1: in the netball A grade, King Valley 26, defeated by Amelia Gall's team 52. Rowley 45 had a win over Millerwall 29.
2: Oh, they're the team to beat Morale. The A-graders, like Ian Vecchio, he should go and have a look at the netball occasionally. We'll look forward to...
1: He's the honorary coach.
2: So we're seeing how Morale go tomorrow against Tarra. That'll be a good game in A-grade netball.
1: Yeah, it will be. I think Tarra might cause the upset there. Upset Ian Vecchio.
2: I'll go for Morale.
1: Yeah. Bright 51 defeated All Blacks 31. Bonnie Doon 71, big win over Moore U 31. And Greta 37 defeated the improving North Wangaratta at 22. Young Jones has been playing well for Millerwall, but they got well beaten by Rowley in senior football.
2: So anyway, we're just about to wrap up the sports show. It's been great having our guests tonight on the show, Justin Kelly, Darren Bell, the locals, and Jasper Craven and Steve Manning. And we'll be back tomorrow at 1 o'clock.
1: Mm.
2: So we'll look forward to David Horsfall's show.
1: Yeah.
2: Bye.
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0: Evening, everybody, and welcome to another edition of The Vinyl Graveyard. This is the program where I dig up the graves and resurrect the remains of some more memorable, mouldy, decomposed vinyl records from between 1950 and 1990, which is approximately the vinyl record era. Not only do I play the well-known songs from the well-known artists and groups, but I also go outside the square and I play the rare, the obscure, the unheard of, and the forgotten. Tonight, ladies and gentlemen, we're going to be playing vinyl records from the 60s and the 70s. Yes, 60s and 70s. And it's a mixture of well-known and rare and obscure vinyl records. So that's what's lined up for tonight. So let's get underway, shall we?
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0: Okay, let's switch those turntables on and let's start playing vinyl records. We shall begin with Joe Walsh. We'll follow that with the Four Tops and Deep Purple. Sit back and enjoy the show.

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1: Yes, Rod Evans, Richie Blackmore, Roger Glover, Ian Gillan are just some of the members that made up the group Deep Purple. And The Painter was from 1969. We also heard from The Four Tops. And yes, The Four Tops helped propel Motown Records to international fame. And the song, Put a Little Love Away, was from 1972. And starting the program off for tonight was Joe Walsh. And of course, Joe Walsh is best known as a member of the Eagles. But the song that we heard from Joe Walsh as a solo artist was I'll Tell the World About You, was from 1972.
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1: Okay, coming up next on the turntable, we've got the Yardbirds, and we'll follow that with Tomorrow.

0: Yes, that was the group called Tomorrow. They were among the first psychedelic bands in England, along with Pink Floyd and The Soft Machine. Tomorrow and My White Bicycle was from 1967. And also in there was the Yardbirds, and this band started the careers of three of rock's most famous guitarists, Eric Clapton, Jeff Beck, and Jimmy Page. And Think About It was from 1968.
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0: Okay, let's continue now with The Love Sculpture. We'll follow that with another one from the Yardbirds, and then we'll hear from The Move.

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0: Yes, that was The Move with Roy Wood as the band leader and main songwriter. And Cherry Blossom Clinic was from 1967. We had another one from the Yardbirds, formed in London in the UK, and this time White Summer was from 1967. And The Love Sculpture, a group that came from Cardiff, Wales, and led by Dave Edmonds, and Do I Still Figure in Your Life, was from 1968.
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0: Okay, I'm going to throw some records on the turntable now from the Barclay James Harvest, followed by the Jimi Hendrix Experience, and another one from Love Sculpture.

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0: Yes, another vinyl record there from the group The Love Sculpture. The group featured John David and Rob Congo Jones, just to name a couple. And The Inner Light was from 1968. Also in there was the Jimi Hendrix Experience. Jimi Hendrix himself is regarded as one of the greatest and most influential guitarists of all time. And The Burning of the Midnight Lamp was from 1967. And we also heard from the Barclay James Harvest. And they were a group that came from the UK. And how the name of the group, Barclay James Harvest, came about is this. Each of the band members wrote single words on a piece of paper, which was drawn out of a hat. One word that was drawn out was James, a man who used to sing with the band. Another word that was drawn out was Harvest, because they were living in a farmhouse. And Barclay was the other word that came out of the hat. Barclay after Barclays Bank. So obviously that's a bank over in the UK, Barclays Bank. So that's where the name of the group Barclay James Harvest came from. And the song that we heard was a song called Night. And that was from... unfortunately, I couldn't find what year that vinyl record was released. Night by the Barclay James Harvest.
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0: And you're listening to the Vinyl Graveyard with yours truly, Dave Horsfall. And tonight we're playing vinyl records from the 60s and the 70s. And it's a mixture of well-known and rare and obscure vinyl records. And now it's time to throw some Aussie vinyl records. Actually, my mistake, Australian/New Zealand vinyl records on the turntable from John Paul Young, a group called Luther, Matt Taylor, and then we're going to hear from an Australian group called Bulldog. Yes, an Australian group called Bulldog.

Step inside a piece of history at the award-winning Yakandanda Hotel. This 150-year-old country pub has reopened as a true local hub, bringing people together over honest food, great drinks, and warm hospitality. Celebrating local produce and the region we call home, it's a place where locals, travellers, and passers-by are always welcome. Sponsor, the Yakandanda Hotel. Come in, pull up a chair, and feel right at home.

0: Oh, yes, that was a group called the Bulldog. Can anyone remember or has anyone heard of the group called Bulldog? Well, Bulldog was an Australian band that came from Melbourne. The group featured Mick Rogers, who later went on to become a member of the Manfred Mann's Earth Band. And the vinyl record that we heard was Man of Constant Sorrow, was from 1970. Also in there was Matt Taylor, and of course Matt Taylor is best known as a member of the blues band Chain. And I Remember When I Was Young was from 1973. Also in there was a group called Luther. Can anyone remember or has anyone heard of the group called Luther? Well, they were a group that came out of Dunedin in New Zealand, and the group featured Graham Wardrop. And I Really Only Want to Be With You was from 1972. And John Paul Young with his debut single, Pasadena, from 1971.
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0: Okay, up next on the turntable we have Robin McNamara, followed by the Guess Who, and then the Original Cast.

0: Yes, they were a group that came out of Calgary in Canada, and the group included Bruce Innes and Dixie Innes, just to name a couple. I'm speaking of the group The Original Cast, and Mr. Monday was from 1970. We also heard from the Guess Who, another group that came from Canada, and the group included Jim Cale, Randy Barkman, Chad Allen, just to name a few. And No Sugar Tonight was from 1970. And Robin McNamara. Yes, Robin McNamara is best known as a cast member of the Broadway musical Hair. And the song was called Lay a Little Lovin' on Me, was from 1970.
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0: Okay, let's continue now with a vinyl record from a group called Steel River. Yes, a group called Steel River. We'll follow that with Melanie. And then we'll have another vinyl record from The Guess Who.

0: Yes, it was a big hit record for the group, the Guess Who. It went number one in Canada and number one on a couple of US charts. The Guess Who and American Woman was from 1970. Also in there was Melanie, also known as Melanie Safka, and Peace Will Come According to Plan was from 1970. And Steel River. Steel River was a group that came from Toronto in Canada, and the group featured John Dungeon, and 10 Pound Note was from 1970.
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0: Okay, we have another one from Melanie. We'll follow that with Jaggers and then the Gentries.

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0: Yes, that was a group called the Gentrys, a group that came from Memphis, Tennessee in America. And the seven-member group were from Treadwell High School. So, yes, they were from high school. They were high school students. And the song was called Cinnamon Girl, was from 1970. Also in there was a group called Jaggers. And Jaggers came from Pittsburgh, Pennsylvania in America. And the group included Jimmy Ross, Dominic Lorace, and Tom Davies, just to mention a couple. And The Rapper was from 1969. And Melanie, another one from Melanie, this time Lay Down Candles in the Rain, was from 1970. She wrote the song after performing at Woodstock in 1969, and the song describes what she felt as she looked out at the sea of people in the audience.
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0: Okay, coming up now, we have got Tony Sumner. We'll follow that with Dawn, and then Eric Burdon and War.

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summer's day, when I thought I'd lay myself down to rest in a big field of tall grass. I lay there in the sun and felt it caressing my face as I fell asleep and dreamed. I dreamed I was in a Hollywood movie, and that I was the star of the movie. This really blew my mind, the fact that me, an overfed long

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In her hand was a bottle of wine, in the other a glass. She poured some of the wine from the bottle into the glass and raised it to her lips.

0: Yes, that was Eric Burdon and War. Eric Burdon, of course, came from the Animals. And Spill the Wine was from 1970. Also in there was Dawn with their debut single Candida from 1970. And Tony Sumner. Unfortunately, I couldn't find any information about who Tony Sumner was. So, yes, there was nothing about him. The only thing I did find was his discography, and he released two singles only, and then that was the end of him. And one of those singles was called Lovely Lorraine from 1971.
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0: Okay, coming up now, we've got a group called the Five Stair Steps. We'll follow that with 100 Proof Aged in Soul, and then the Fifth Dimension.

0: Discover Corowa's historic Newmarket Hotel, Honour Avenue. 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
1: Okay, we've just heard from the Fifth Dimension. Now, just a bit of trivia for you on the Fifth Dimension. Now, this group faced significant controversy in 1970 and 1972. Some of you may remember this, when they accepted invitations to perform at the White House for President Richard Nixon. The backlash stemmed from the intense social and political polarisation of the era, particularly over the Vietnam War and the civil rights. By performing for an administration highly unpopular, the group was accused of being part of the establishment. So that's why they were significantly controversial, the Fifth Dimension, in 1970 and 1972. Some of you out there may remember hearing about that. Save the Country was from 1970. Also in there was 100 Proof Aged in Soul, a group that was formed in Detroit, Michigan in America. They were put together by former Motown songwriting team Holland Dozier Holland and signing them to their new Hot Wax record label. And Somebody's Been Sleeping was from 1970. And the Five Stair Steps, a group, an American family soul group that came from Chicago in America. And the group was dubbed the First Family of Soul. And O.O.H. Child was from 1970.
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1: Okay, coming up now on the turntable, we have the Delphonics, followed by Tom Northcutt, and then Michael Parks.

0: Yes, that was Michael Parks. Now, apparently, Michael Parks is also an actor, starring in Then Came Bronson from 1969 to 1970, Wild Seed in 1965, and Stranger on the Run in 1967, among many, many others. Long Lonesome Highway was from 1970. Also in there was Tom Northcutt, and Tom Northcutt came from Vancouver in Canada. He also co-founded Mushroom Studios in Vancouver. Mushroom Studios is a music recording facility in Vancouver. And Crazy Jane was from 1970. And the Delphonics, led by and founded by William Poogie Hart. Yes, that's what his name was, William Poogie Hart. Didn't I Blow Your Mind This Time? Was from 1969.
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0: Okay, coming up now, we've got a group called the Flaming Ember. Yes, a group called the Flaming Ember. We'll follow that with Barry Allen. And then we're going to hear from a group called RB and Company. Yes, RB and Company.

0: Yes, that was a group called RB and Company. One member of the group, RB and Company, was Roy Boston, and Disco Bump Part 1 and 2 from 1975. Also in there was Barry Allen, and Barry Allen came from Canada. He also later owned Homestead Recorders. Homestead Recorders was a Canadian audio production facility in Edmonton in Canada. And the song that we heard was Wednesday in Your Garden, was from 1970. And we also heard from a group called The Flaming Ember. Now, The Flaming Ember was a soul group that came from Detroit in America. And the group included Jerry Plunk and Bill Ellis, just to name a couple. And Westbound Number 9 was from 1970.
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0: Okay, let's now have a vinyl record from Kincaid. We all know Kincaid very well. They had the song Dreams of Ten a Penny. But we're going to hear something different from Kincaid. We'll follow that with Brian Cadd and then Jigsaw. And I'm speaking of the British group called Jigsaw.

0: Yes, that was the group Jigsaw, and I'm speaking of the British group called Jigsaw from the UK, fronted by Clive Scott and Des Dyer. And Sky High was from 1975. Also in there was the legendary Brian Cadd, an Australian singer, songwriter, producer and record label founder, who has been a staple of the Australian entertainment for over 50 years. And Sometime Man was from 1973. And Kincaid, yes, a British group fronted by John Knowles, who called himself John Kincaid. And Do You Remember Marilyn was from 1973.
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0: Oh, speaking of Kincaid, yes, I can't help myself. I just love this song from them.

Yes, I just love that vinyl record from Kincaid. I reckon that's their best vinyl record, that one. Dreams a Tenner Penny from Kincaid. Okay, let's continue now with Andy Kim, and then we'll hear from Focus.

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0: Yes, that was a group called Focus, and Focus were a Dutch group. Yes, they were from the Netherlands, and the group was centered around flutist. Is that how you pronounce the word, flutist? Someone who plays the flute? Flutist? And vocalist Vis van Leer, and guitarist Jan Ackerman. And the song was called Why Dream from 1970. Also in there was Andy Kim, and of course Andy Kim is best known for co-writing Sugar Sugar by the Archies, and he also sang on the recording Sugar Sugar by the Archies as part of the Archies. And Be My Baby was from 1970.
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0: Ah, speaking of Sugar Sugar by the Archies,

Oh, yes, the Archies with Sugar Sugar. And as I mentioned, Andy Kim co-wrote Sugar Sugar by the Archies, and he also sang on the recording as part of the Archies. Andy Kim did that. And yes, every time I listen to that vinyl record, I turn the volume up loud on my headphones here in the studio. I swear one day I'm going to blow my eardrums out of my head playing loud music. But anyway, it's the only way I love, that's the only way I can enjoy listening to vinyl records is the volume up loud. And I mean loud, to the point where I'm literally blasting my eardrums out. But anyway, oh well, if I go deaf, I go deaf. That's my problem, isn't it? All right, let's move on now with Pussycat. We'll follow that with Billy Preston, and then we're going to hear from a group called the Continental Uptight Band.

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0: Yes, that was a band called the Continental Uptight Band. Now, the Continental Uptight Band were, well, they came from the Netherlands. Yes, they were Dutch, and they were active from 1969 to 1980. And the song that we heard was She Was Like the Sun to Me, was from 1970. We also heard from Billy Preston, and he is one of several people referred to as a fifth Beatles, as he was given a credit on a Beatles recording, which was Get Back, and the record was credited as the Beatles with Billy Preston. So that's why he is referred to as a fifth Beatle, among several other people. And the song that we heard from Billy Preston was Will It Go Round in Circles, was from 1973. And Pussycat. Yes, the group Pussycat came from the Netherlands, and the group was led by three sisters, Tonnie, Betty, and Marianne Kowalczyk. And Take Me was from 1976.
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1: Okay, coming up now, we've got a group called Sweet Smoke. Yes, a group called Sweet Smoke. We'll follow that with a group called Brain Box. And then we're going to hear from a group called Opus.

Tunny Carrying Co., 2 Murrell Street, Wangaratta. With over 100 years' experience in the transportation industry, are proud to announce the opening of their new storage and distribution centre in Shanley Street. Tunny Carrying Co., there when it counts. Station sponsors.

0: Yes, that was a group called Opus. Now, Opus was a group that came from the Netherlands, and one member of the group was Tom Winter. And the song was called Gotta Get High, was from 1970. Also in there was a group called Brainbox. Now, Brainbox also came from the Netherlands, and the group featured Jan Akkerman. And the song, Between Alpha and Omega, was from 1970. And we started with Sweet Smoke. Yes, Sweet Smoke. And now, Sweet Smoke originally formed in Brooklyn, New York, in America. And then later, the band moved to perform and live as a commune in Germany. Yes, so they later moved to Germany from the US to perform and live as a commune. And the song, which went for, guess what? That song from Sweet Smoke went for about 16 minutes. I'm serious. That song went for 16 minutes. That was long enough for me to fly home in my private jet, have a quick cup of tea, and fly back to Wangaratta to finish the show. And the song was called Baby Night, was from 1970.
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0: Okay, let's continue now with JB Houston. We'll follow that with, I think it's an instrumental from Hans Dulfer and Ritmo Natural. And then we're going to hear from the Cats.

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1: Okay, yes, we've just heard from the Cats, and the Cats were a group that came from the Netherlands. They were most successful in the Netherlands and also in Germany. Take Me With You was from 1970. Before that, we heard from Hans Dulfer and Ritmo Natural. Now, they were a group that possibly came from the Netherlands, and the group featured Hans Dulfer, but also included Steve Boston, John Grunberg, among many others. And the instrumental was called King Size Davy, was from 1970. And we also heard from J.B. Ewson, and his name is Julio Bernardo Ewson. And he was born in Aruba and later moved to the Netherlands. And Born on the Bayou was from 1970.
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1: Okay, coming up now, we've got the Hollies.

Yes, they were one of the most successful British bands of the 1960s and 1970s. The Hollies and Man Without a Heart was from 1971. Okay, let's pull out a little vinyl record now from Brian Hyland.

Brian Hyland. Apparently, Brian Hyland, his music has been described as puppy love pop music. Yes, puppy love pop music, apparently. Sealed with a Kiss was from 1962. Okay, I think we can squeeze in one last song, and this is from the Dizzy Man's Band.

0: What's your tale?
1: The Jumbo didn't make it. They shut him down. Sorry, Jumbo.

Taking me out for tonight was the Dizzy Man's Band, a group that came from the Netherlands, and the band was around singer Jacques Cloas. And the song was called Jumbo from 1972. Well, ladies and gentlemen, that takes me out for tonight. Thank you very much for your company, and I hope you enjoyed the selection of vinyl records that I played for you. And as always, I enjoy entertaining you with all these great vinyl records. If you do enjoy the show, join me next time when I dig up the graves and resurrect the remains of some more memorable, mouldy, decomposed vinyl records from between 1950 and 1990. Which is approximately the vinyl record era. Now, I'll be back on Sunday. I may be doing the country program Sunday morning from 9 to 12, but I will also be doing the Sunday footy. Yes, we're doing football on Sunday. So I'll be doing the football on Sunday. So I look forward to your company from 1 p.m. on Sunday afternoon as well. So I've got a big weekend coming up. Take care, everyone. Have a great weekend and good night.

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0: good apple stick, a good excuse, please stay just one more now. 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
1: No!

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1: Hey, I'm glad you came in here tonight. 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

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And everybody knew you didn't give no lip to Big John.

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Somebody said he came from New Orleans, where he got in a fight over a Cajun queen and a crashing blow from a huge right hand sent a Louisiana fella to the promised land.

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0: 101.3 OKFM with the Shadows at Apache. It's right on 9 o'clock this morning. Good morning, Saturday morning. How are you? Frank Mackay with you till 1 o'clock this afternoon. Then we have the footy. Today is Saturday the 27th of June 2026. In case you're just surfacing, 177 days have passed since the 1st of January. There are 188 days to go until the new year. And most importantly, 181 sleeps until Christmas. Coming up in this hour, the Eagles, the Cranberries, John Farnham, Fleetwood Mac, a whole lot more too. 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
0: 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Areas of frost and fog, chance of a dance. Yeah, 16 degrees the expected high. Sunny this afternoon, currently 1 degree at 101.3 OKFM.

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0: 101.3 OCFM with the Eagles and Take It Easy, the Cranberries before that too, and Linger at 17 past 9 with Frank Mackay. The Car's coming up, Crowded House 2. Elaine Craven is here very shortly with On This Day. We haven't forgotten the horoscopes as well. They're later on in this hour. This week in the SSNA, Ovens and Murray Football League says round 11, Wodonga taking on Corowa Rutherglen at the John Flower Oval. Join Ian Gambold and the expert commentary team with the pre-game show at 1 and the game at 2. Wodonga versus Corowa Rutherglen at the John Flower Oval. Also on Sunday at 1, Wangaratta Rovers versus Wangaratta. The big match at the WJ Finlay Oval. It's a huge weekend of sport and football. 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

0: Saturday morning, playing the classics from the 60s, 70s, 80s and 90s on 101.3 OKFM with Crowded House and Don't Dream It's Over and The Cars and Drive. We've got Elaine Craven and On This Day coming up, and also a classic double play from Jackson Browne as well. And we'll go on later on and we'll be doing the horoscopes too, so get ready for that. There's a couple of beauties there. Look, the Wangaratta Men's Shed provides an outlet for men who would like to get more involved in building friendships, supporting community projects, sharing knowledge, learning new skills and improving health. They provide a wide range of activities to both retired and working men, including woodwork and metalwork, along with other activities. You're welcome to drop out and have a look and see and speak to current members too. The Shed's open Monday, Wednesday and Friday between 9 a.m. and 3 at the Livestock Complex, Shanley Street in Wangaratta. If your non-profit organisation has an event coming up, tell us. 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
3: On this day, June the 27th, in 1838, the coronation of Queen Victoria took place at the age of 19. 1890, the Kelly Bush Ranger gang laid siege to the Glen Rowan Hotel in Victoria. 1927, the Royal Military College at Duntroon was officially opened. 1929, the first colour television images were demonstrated in New York. 1981, Australian artist Sir Russell Drysdale died. 1983, the first Australian died of AIDS in the US. Also in 1983, male members of the Melbourne Cricket Club voted to admit women as members. 1994, the New South Wales Police Minister Terry Griffiths resigned after revelations that 5 of his female staff were on stress leave over his behaviour. 1996 saw the death of movie producer Albert Cubby Brucklow, aged 84. In 2007, Tony Blair's 10-year reign as British Prime Minister ended as he resigned his post. The new Prime Minister was Treasurer Gordon Brown. In 2017, Michael Bond, the author of the children's favourite storybook Paddington Bear, died aged 91. And our birthdays today: 1865, Sir John Monash, soldier and engineer. 1880, Helen Keller, US blind and deaf scholar. 1930, Ross Perot, US businessman and presidential candidate. 1934, Anna Moffo, US soprano. 1944, Bruce Johnson, US singer with the Beach Boys. 1950, Julia Duffy, US actress. And 1969, Colette Singer. And our hits of the day: 1958, On the Street Where You Live with Vic Damone. 1960, Everybody is Somebody's Fool with Connie Francis. 1964, World Without Love, Peter and Gordon, US. 1970, El Condor Pasa, Simon and Garfunkel. 1981, One Day in Your Life with Michael Jackson. Also in 1981, Bette Davis Eyes with Kim Carnes. And 1987, I Want to Dance with Somebody Who Loves Me, Whitney Houston. And our thought for today: my religion is a matter solely between my maker and myself, said Mohandas Gandhi, Indian nationalist leader. And this has been Elaine Craven with On This Day for 101.3 FM.
0: 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Fine and sunny. Well, sunny anyway. 16 degrees, the expected high. And currently it's 1 degree at 101.3 Oak FM. No, I do beg your pardon. It's just been updated. It is now 5 degrees here at 101.3 Oak FM. 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

0: 101.3 OKFM with Foreigner. And you're as cold as ice in the classic double play from Jackson Brown, Somebody's Baby, and Doctor My Eyes. It's 7:08 to 10. Frank Mackay with you till 1 o'clock this afternoon. Then it's Ian Gambold and the footy. And right now we're going to jump into our horoscopes. People wait with bated breath for the horoscopes with Aries, Taurus and Gemini first up in this hour. Now look, Saturday the 27th of June is an expansive and action-oriented day across the zodiac, heavily focused on deep reflection and clearing out tasks before the end of the month. Aries, it's a great day for making home improvements and tackling special projects. You might find yourself willing to spend a little extra to get things done. Plans related to travel, law, or higher education look highly doable today. Taurus, you're bursting with high energy today, making your conversations incredibly enthusiastic. Your persuasive nature will easily get others to follow your lead. Tonight is a great time to check on your finances. And Gemini, Sirius, productive discussions with close friends or partners will go very well today, especially regarding long-term plans. Secretly, you will feel that your finances are finally taking shape. That's Aries, Taurus and Gemini. Will have Cancer, Leo and Virgo in our next hour.
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101.3 OKFM, and before too long, Paul Kelly and Brian Adams just before that, and Run to You. It's just gone 10 o'clock with Frank Mackay. Coming up in this hour, Dire Straits, Matchbox 20, INXS and Supertramp. Here in Victoria, today starts the start of the school winter break. All those wonderful children, I can hardly wait. In the UK,